0: October the 9th. The Friday Big Bucks winner was Steve Presley. Runner-up was Scotty Neat. Windy Hollow Speedway in action on Sunday, October the 11th. Sunday's night racing at Windy Hollow Speedway produced side-by-side racing in all seven classes and provided two first-time winners in a Windy Hollow Speedway victory lane. In the Cruiser Street Stocks, Owensboro's Jansen Morris returned to victory lane in a dominating performance, with Alex Love finishing in second and Bobby Gregory completing the podium in third. In the economy division, Cox Creek's Richard Bloyd Jr. took home his first ever feature win in his pink and blue Ford Crown Vic, followed by Barry Snyder and Morgan Vanover. Breckenridge County's Travis Hardesty picked up his first ever feature win in the Bomber Division, followed by Russell Murray and Cody Vanover. We'll talk to Travis a little later on in the program. In the mini stocks, it was Nortonsville's Greg Wilkes with a win, followed by Zach Witt and Travis McDaniel. In the Rusty Bolt feature, it was a battle between father and son for the duration of the 12-lap feature. At the line, James Dale Embry took home the win, ending the winning streak of his father, James Embry, who finished runner-up. Cameron Shimwell finished in third. A familiar face in victory lane, James Dockery took home the win in the Crown Vic feature, followed by Mark Van Winkle and Richard Bloyd Jr. Radcliffe's Braden Shelton took his number 224S Junior Crown Vic to victory lane, followed by Dallas Applegate and Miss Ellie Jewell. U.S. 60 Dragway Bracket Nationals. Final results, Super Pro 5000 win was Jeff Clark. Runner-up was Tyler Bohannon. In the 1200 win pro, it was Taylor Pofall with a win over Mean Gene Cash out of Tell City, Indiana. Junior Dragster 250 win went to Eli Wiggins with Kenley Dodson as runner-up. The NASCAR Cup Series was in Charlotte over the weekend for the Bank of America 400. The Performance Racing Network had all the coverage.
1: Gentlemen, start your engines! Green flag is out of the Bank of America 400. We are racing in Charlotte as Larson and Briscoe drag race to turn number one.
2: Cindric wants every position he can. He runs the middle of the racetrack, forcing Tyler Reddick to rip the fence. They're still side by side down the back straightaway.
1: They're going to stay on each other too. Cindric right to Reddick's left rear quarter panel. Cindric knows that they're heading to turn three. He's going to dive deeper into the corner. Reddick's going to go up top, and Cindric's going to clear him off of turn four.
2: Cindric, in a desperation move, trying to get the lead before the caution, he's going to force Kyle Larson to almost get trapped by Austin Hill. They're going to be side by side down the back stretch.
3: Competition caution is out. This is the first caution of the day. Kyle Larson able to maintain the lead. Brian Blaney also just got popped, Brad, for a speeding penalty. So one of our championship contenders going to have to start at the end of the long line.
4: Yeah, Denny Hamlin got blocked in by Connor Zillich. So there was a little bit of trouble with him. That caused him to get out of the pit box a little bit later. Lost a ton of ground here on pit road, but also a safety violation. The tire went out of the pit box, so a violation for Denny Hamlin. Rough start.
1: Bubba Wallace is in the three wide push into turn three. Larson in the middle. Wallace down low. Larson cuts in front of Briscoe and brings Daniel Suarez into a four-car battle up front.
3: Kyle Larson with the advantage on the outside.
2: Bubba tries to outbreak him in turn number one, and he will successfully do so. He's going to try to pull off the slide job and will. New race leader in Charlotte is Bubba Wallace.
1: Alex Bowman's there. He hits Bubba Wallace hard. A huge impact for those drivers. William Byron is involved as well as they crash down the back straightaway.
3: That was an awful-looking accident out of turn number two as Alex Bowman. Something happened to that car, Brad. He took an abrupt right-hand turn and hooked Bubba Wallace. Severe damage to both of those cars.
5: It puts us under caution for the third time today. It will also end stage number one. Toyota Camry XSE pace car exits the racetrack, hits the pit road. We'll head to the Echo Park Automotive restart zone. Green flag, back out. Jenner, stage number two. Kyle Larson tries to get a jump on Chase Briscoe. Briscoe, however, has teammate Christopher Bell pushing him into one.
2: Here comes Christopher Bell, drives it in deep. New race leader on Kyle Larson. He pulled the slide job off. He was working on Larson for many laps, and now Christopher Bell sees the front at Charlotte.
3: And now, oh, we have trouble around the front straightaway. John Hunter Nemechek goes sliding with his Dollar Tree Toyota. It'll bring out the caution now for the fourth time in this race. Probably the relief that Chase Briscoe needs because he fell 7 seconds to the leader. But it looks like a little bit of damage on John Hunter Nemechek. I just saw him sliding across the straightaway. Not sure if he actually hit something or looped it around. It is Denny Hamlin willing to push Kyle Larson. He lines up behind Larson on the outside, but C. Bell on the inside. He gets a big jump through the Echo Park Automotive restart zone. He will clear the field. Now the side-by-side battle is for second between Blaney and Larson. Green and white checkered flag is in the air. Christopher Bell will lead his 57th lap, and it's the one that will win stage number two here in the Bank of America.

0: 400. Here they come into the restart zone. Fans waving those t-shirts and hats. We're racing again in Charlotte. Nice jump for Blaney as Andrew Hill trying to take the lead into turn one. Andrew Bellatone does the crossover on the back straightaway. Move Bell's Toyota to the bottom line. Three wide with a loose Ryan Blaney in between him. Christopher Bell resurges to the front. Taking the lead back. Christopher Bell, a big, bold move. Ryan Blaney runs in second. Then it is door-to-door. Chase Briscoe on the inside of Kyle Larson for third. Back at Charlotte Motor Speedway, and we are under yellow for the sixth time today as Greg Galding has spun down the back straightaway. His Mustang has come to a stop. Didn't look like it was much damaged, but it's going to bring out the yellow, Brad, and make things very, very interesting with a final round of pit stops just around the corner. Here we go. Chase Briscoe side by side with teammate Christopher Bell. On the inside, Briscoe goes late in the box. He gets a bump from Denny Hamlin. They'll start to pull away, but Christopher Bell charges once again on the outside. White flag is in the air. Christopher Bell can read his license plate. Call it 8 car lengths to catch leader Chase Briscoe.
1: Briscoe told us before the season he has these races circled on his calendar. He's going to have to hold off one final charge from Christopher Bell. Bell closes it to 5 car lengths. Now 4. They're going to race down the back straightaway for the final time.
2: The chess moves are being made. James Briscoe leads Christopher Bell by 2 car lengths. Briscoe chooses high. Bell chooses low. He's going to pull even with Briscoe. Pull up even toward the line out of turn 4.
0: They are side by side out of turn 4. They bang tires. They're both sideways at the line. It's Chase Briscoe by a nose. He narrowly beats Christopher Bell to the line, and Chase Briscoe wins in Charlotte, taking the Bank of America 400.
3: Good job, man. You always know how to make it interesting. Yes, I'll give you that.
4: I think my right front was absolutely smoking.
3: Yeah, that's what I established. All good. We made it. Well done. Drew said you're a game yourself from Kansas now, so good luck.
4: Good job, guys. Amazing. Keep her going.
5: Chase Briscoe wins the Bank of America 400 on Sunday at Charlotte Motor Speedway, ultimately capturing 68 points towards the championship. Christopher Bell finished in second, followed by Ryan Blaney, Josh Berry, and Denny Hamlin. Kyle Larson finished in sixth. He is your points leader. Shout out to Corey Heim, finishing in the 11th position, his part-time effort for 23-11. And this has been your Wendy Haller Raceway Park Victory Lab segment. Congratulations to all the winners from over the weekend. We've got a packed show ahead of you here on Let's Talk Racing. Paul Dornberg joining us from the Southern Indiana region of the SCCA. Travis Hardesty talks about his first ever feature win, along with Carson Hocevar right around the corner. It's Let's Talk Racing on Owensboro's home for NASCAR. 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
2: 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Our first guest joins us fresh on the Top 15 Phoenix at Charlotte with Carson, hosts of our Carson, a waterlogged weekend for you there in Charlotte. Talk about your weekend with that 77 team.
3: Yeah, it wasn't bad. We just kind of struggled a little bit. We needed to make some adjustments that we couldn't do without basically losing all the track position, because it was just going to take some time on a pit stop. So we didn't get any practice to have been able to change that. So we were just kind of, average per se, but it was a decent day at least. Some other guys around us in points had some trouble.
2: Heading into Phoenix this weekend, a 20th place finish back in March. That's not indicative of your day. A 7th place qualifying effort back there in March. Had to start in the rear due to an alternator change that Sunday morning. Worked your way back up to 24th in stage one and up to 14th ultimately in stage two before some cautions and tire work got you at the end. I know you guys have to be looking forward to get back to Phoenix this weekend and kind of get a little bit away from the mile and a half, maybe back to the short flat track.
3: Yeah, I mean, I thought we'd been good on those. We were super fast at Gateway, which was a similar flat track. So, yeah, I feel good about it, and hopefully we'll be up front and a shot to, get a good finish.
2: Phoenix this weekend, then next weekend heading back to Talladega. That place has to be special for you, picking up your first career win back in the spring there at Talladega. And we were talking before we went on the air. We knew they were going to release a diecast version of your race win car. That's been old news for quite some time. But the new news is, I believe you are the first ever NASCAR race win diecast to be included with a figurine of yourself. That has to be cool for you, Carson.
3: Yeah, it's super cool. I mean, I think it's the first race victory lap diecast out there, let alone to have the mini me on the car is super cool. It's their first kind of collaboration with the Lionel train side that they obviously are used to making figurines and people and stuff. So it's super cool, the fact that anything we did, let alone a first win like that, that's obviously holds importance, can be documented like that for something that's a debut for a massive company that makes all these diecasts.
2: I try to spend my time somewhere out in the fan zone on Saturday or Sunday when I'm covering NASCAR weekends, and you don't have to look very far for the 77 Carson Hocevar memorabilia and fanfare there, because there's always a crowd around you. Those autograph sessions are huge. Sometimes you're doing a trade-in for a t-shirt or a percentage amount off of a purchase with what you've got going on. How awesome has that been to see that evolve throughout the season and becoming one of NASCAR's most popular, if not current most popular driver in the sport?
3: I mean, it's been fun for me. I've just really enjoyed it. Dale Jr. was my favorite driver, and he was the most popular driver for forever. And, I just thought that was normal. I didn't really pay attention to everybody else's crowds. That I just thought that was just normal for your favorite driver to be the most popular. So, it's very full circle right now to have the, obviously crowds that we've had and the support we've had, but, it obviously goes in waves. So hopefully we can keep running good and, keep, entertaining folks.
2: And I was scrolling on the old social media. Looks like you have a huge chili now, thanks to Cletus McFarland. Tell us about that.
3: Yeah, he sent me that a little bit ago and said I should buy it. And he kept looking on Marketplace for it, and it was still there. So he knew I didn't buy it. So he wanted to get it for me and, kind of have it as surprised. And Mr. Sam was all buffing it and making sure it was clean. So quite funny of a purchase there, and pretty fun gift for me.
2: You talk about the collection of cars quite often that you do have, some eclectic cars in your collection. One of those being a Casey Kane Budweiser entry. And how cool is it to be teammates with Casey next year as he joins Spire Motorsports for the Truck Series?
3: Yeah, I mean, best idea I've ever had is to, convince our boss to, put him in the truck. So I'm pumped about that. He knows I have the car, and I wanted to get him to drive it. And he mentioned something wanting to drive it, but I don't know if you know, since now he's a NASCAR driver again, I don't know how much they'll let him drive it on NASCAR track. So we'll have to figure something out there. But yes, super, you know, cool, obviously, to have him. You know, I'm going to enjoy watching trucks for sure.
2: Fast forward once again, Talladega next weekend, another rule change with a shorter spoiler. Is that going to affect much racing, you think, at Talladega? Or is it going to be kind of wait and see when you get the cars in the pack on Sunday?
3: Man, I don't know. It's always hard to tell at these super speedways. So I just know we'll probably give it a good shot and be up front. It seemed like at Daytona, we didn't lose any speed and was in contention there at the end when they got rid of the spoiler. So hopefully it just plays even more to our strength when they get rid of a little bit more spoiler.
2: Well, Carson Hosovar, we appreciate joining us here in Let's Talk Racing. Best of luck in Phoenix this weekend. Look forward to seeing you at Talladega down in Alabama here in a couple weeks.
3: Thanks so much.
2: You're tuned in to Let's Talk Racing. We are live from O'Brien's Bar and Grill in Owensboro's home for NASCAR. 92.9, 93.3 WVJS. So plenty of time to come out here and join us. Got a great looking group here tonight. Got some great food specials going on as well. Joining me now, we talked about that first time winner from over the weekend at Windy Hollow Speedway, a winner in the Bomber division. Travis Hardesty, welcome to the show.
4: Nice to be here.
2: Brought your dad along with you, so I've got a feeling the old 16H is a family affair.
4: Yeah, it's a dad slash crew chief, boss, everything else.
2: Always good to have family around the racetrack and to be there to help you, but you said you got off the trailer Sunday afternoon, and it didn't look like it was going to be the best start for you. Tell us about that.
4: Popped out of gear and, you know, car stuck on the trailer, and had of course, we had Chris and Lucas Bunch there help us out.
2: Oh, yeah.
4: And then car felt good most of the heat. In the feature, Rage first calls, and I knew something, the steering was off. I was like, oh boy, it's going to be a long night.
2: So what made you, what was it that there was a steering that was off?
4: It was tight, and I was like, either bent a tire rod or something else went.
2: Yeah.
4: And then my second caution was like, oh, I can't turn it off. So it was literally a hope and a prayer.
2: Yeah.
4: Going from there, and then.
2: But hey, you did get a lap ahead of everybody else. You all carried the flag for the national anthem. So,
4: yeah, that's
2: awesome. I mean, 30 mile an hour around the track. I mean, either way, it was a lap, right?
4: Yeah, it was.
2: Talking with our winner from over the weekend, Travis Hardesty, Windy Hollow Speedway on Sunday. The 16H machine, it's always consistent. It's always out there doing well. But something I've noticed on that race machine is there's a lot of sponsors on it.
4: There's not. It's pretty well me and him, and then we've had a lot of help along the way, but it's just,
2: you know, I've realized being around racing as long as I have, Travis, money's great. Money spins. Anybody will take it. But it really comes down to having folks that will help you in the pit, help you at the house during the week, getting ready to go to the racetrack. And Greg, talk about the stuff that you all do every week to get ready.
5: Well, it's just the normal stuff that you do with a race car. You know, you raise it up, you check all four tires, you check every bolt, every nut, you know, your change oil.
2: Yeah.
5: Check your toe in. You know, you got a lot of stuff you got to do with those cars to get them ready every week.
2: Yeah, a lot of folks think you just pull up after the races are on Sunday night, stop at Denny's, get you a grand slam, go to the house and roller off the truck on Sunday.
4: That's
2: not how it works.
4: No.
2: You know, like you mentioned, you go out there and like Travis just said, steering was tight. And you all didn't know that until you got out there on the track and made those laps. So
4: right.
2: You really didn't have anything to compare that to. You all are one of the classes that don't qualify at Windy Hollow on a usual week on your specials that you do. But so really the heat races, that six laps is really a test session slash qualifying race for you to figure out where you're going to start in the feature.
4: Yeah, it is.
2: And I've learned that bomber class is very competitive.
4: It is.
2: Right? It really comes down, guys. It seems like it comes down to track position and really where if you get a good draw in the heat race.
4: Well, and we were lucky enough this Sunday, they had done a really good job of tracking. We had two lines we'd go around.
2: Yeah. So,
4: you know, I had tried to stick on that high side one too all year and couldn't do it. And I watched Bill Mormon and Chris Bunch last weekend. I was like, there's the line.
2: You say the track was good. I guarantee there's somebody there that said the track wasn't good because it's all a matter of opinion. And when you run good, track's always real good.
4: Yes. It's never going to be perfect. I mean, it's dirt. Yeah.
2: So, yeah, you get out there and talk about the difference. I mean, like I mentioned, it is dirt. So maybe the track won't be the same as it was last week. The consistency was. I mean, last Sunday we got 3.5 inches of rain, not this past week, the week before on Saturday. So that involves a lot of different track prep to get things going. And the track's going to be different. And you guys really don't know until you get there.
4: Yeah. Right.
6: So you think you can be prepared, like, well, I think we got that much rain a month ago when we went out and ran the track, but you never know what it's going to be. And you guys live in Brick County, so you don't have a Windy Hollow rain gauge or a radar.
7: No, right.
6: So you really don't know what we're getting out there, but the track really does make a difference. So say you go out there and the track is a little different than what you expect. Do you have to adjust on that, or is it kind of, man, that's just kind of what we brought this week?
5: It kind of depends. I mean, we have some adjustment to the car. We got some, you know, space when you're on the wheel. It's changed air pressure. And
6: yeah.
5: My car is set where I can move my fuel cell back and forth.
6: That's
5: one of the few adjustments we've got, is just that little bit right there.
6: That's great. It allows you to adjust the weight on which side of the car is going, so that helps out a lot. And it's nothing fancy, but it works, right?
5: It just breaks the bolts loose, move it over, and tighten it back down. And
6: there you go. And it works out for you. But you've been out there racing for quite a few seasons. And what does it feel like? I'm going to talk to you first, Travis, to get that win and get that monkey off your back, knowing you went to victory lane for the first time and you got it.
5: It's a real relief, really.
6: It has to be, yeah.
5: Yeah, it is. It's been a kind of a struggle start. I'd actually never even been to a dirt race till 4 years ago.
6: Really?
5: My son kind of, we took him to his first race and he wanted me to get into it. So I was like, well, we'll look around. So we went to Morgantown. I was like, you know what? This is it.
6: Yeah.
5: Well, first time I went and watched, I was like, we're going to do some dirt racing.
6: There you go. And so what sold you on it? What made you fall in love with it?
5: It just seemed like it felt like the old Whitesville days. You had the old, it was local. It was more the atmosphere than anything. Then once we got on the track, I was like, this is fun.
6: So you talk about the old Whitesville days. Have you ever done any asphalt racing before?
5: I have not. That's
6: Dad has.
7: Yeah, that was my thing. Yeah,
6: so,
7: that was
6: my thing. So you ran out of KMS, I guess, Greg?
7: I did. I ran at KMS through the 90s.
6: Through the 90s. It's been a while.
7: Yeah, it's been a while ago, And I went to Louisville Motor Speedway a few times, Grand, up there as well.
6: Unfortunately, neither one of them are running anymore. Exactly. One's a little closer than the other one is to running, but... So have you been behind the wheel of the dirt car at all, Greg?
7: No, I have not.
6: So you really don't have any input to give him. You're like, turn left, go fast as you can, don't hit nothing, right?
7: Exactly, yeah.
5: Exactly. We spent the first 2 years sitting the car up like Whitesville.
6: Yeah.
5: And that's pretty much it.
7: Yeah.
5: And we, Adam Birch helped us out a lot right off the bat, kind of got us in the right direction. And really the big change when Blaze and Tony Mountain started helping us.
6: Oh, they're good. They've been around all the tracks.
5: They have. And that really got us going.
6: Well, it's always good to have help. Like you mentioned, not a lot of decals on that 16H, but it comes down to who can turn the wrenches, who helps you. Out there, you know, Blaze, quick everywhere he goes, no matter what car he's in, like you mentioned. And so did anything really translate, Dad, from KMS to Windy Hollow that you can kind of adjust?
7: Not really.
6: Yeah.
7: The one thing I have learned, like he talked about, is just local racing. A lot of the same guys I was around at KMS.
6: Still there.
7: Are there at Windy today?
6: Yeah.
7: So
6: Mike Royal, still there?
7: Oh, yeah. So it's a lot of fun.
6: It is. And it's great that you all have a family involvement to come out there. Your son wanted you to race. How old's your son now?
5: He's 10. We actually just got I bought him 2 racing go-karts, and we built a track in our backyard.
6: There you go.
5: And it's Morgantown, and we have a lot of fun out there. It's a blast.
6: Oh, you know, he's just a couple years away from a Junior Crown Vic then, right?
5: He is, and it's already been brought up.
6: I'm sure Granddad will be willing to turn the wrenches on that one,
5: too,
6: won't he?
5: Oh, yeah.
6: Well, guys, I appreciate y'all making the trip over from Brett County to talk to us here on Let's Talk Racing. Like I mentioned, you don't have any sponsors, really, but tell us about the folks that do make it possible for you.
5: I want to mention Scott Perkins. That's kind of...
6: Sad
5: news. Last Saturday,
7: last Saturday we went down, and usually Scott, you know, when I take something down to him, you know, he's like, well, you know, leave it here, and then you can come back and pick it up when I get it done.
6: Yeah.
7: Nice guy.
6: Right.
7: But last Saturday I went down, and he was like, let's just fix it while I'm here today.
6: Wow.
7: So we fixed it there, and anyway, then I got back home, and then a week later I find out the man's passed. So he was good at what he done. He was a good
6: definitely guy. Good at what he done. He's
7: good.
6: Kentucky Motorsports Hall of Famer, so he's good at what he's done.
7: He's very good. He's nice. He was a nice guy, and prayers go out to his family.
6: Absolutely.
7: And he will be missed.
6: That he will, yeah. Thoughts and prayers go out to the Scott Perkins family. Scott passing away over the weekend, unexpectedly, a huge loss in our racing community, guys. But, the season's winding down at Windy Hollow Speedway. Any plans for the off season to maybe move up? You're just going to work on the old car you got?
5: I think we're trying to put some enduro stuff together.
6: There you go. You know, y'all got time to get a car ready to race on a trailer Sunday.
5: Yeah, we've got one good, and we got to get a roll bar in it.
7: Yeah.
6: That's going to be interesting.
7: Yeah.
5: If we can get in by Sunday, we'll bring it down there.
6: And it ought to be a good show. When Misty and Trevor told me we're going to do trailer races, I thought, Are they racing to get on the trailer, or are we actually going to race with trailers? Because they did that in Louisville. Sports Drama Louisville, you race the trailers.
8: Yeah.
6: But we're going to be racing to get on the trailer. $500 sponsor by our good friends at Iron Legacy Trailers out in Whitesville. Emmett Barnett and folks out there stepping up to help us sponsor this weekend. But once again, tell us about who makes it possible for you.

0: Well, of course, they had our shop, TGH, and then, of course, Blades, Tony, Adam, Burgess helps us out a lot, Joe Nugent, Zach Witt, Trevor Toon.
1: You're just walking through the pit area, Wendy Holler.
0: Pretty much. That's all the guys we run around helping, pretty much. They help us. We help them as much as we can. And
1: yeah, that's what we talk about, you know, and we've talked about on this show several times. You go out there, when you're on the track, you're racing against each other. But what's in the pit area getting ready? Because all those guys don't run the same classes. They're all that you can help out, and everything kind of translates one side of the other.
0: It was always about racing against Trevor was one of those fun. We always helped each other and tore each other's cars up a little bit, too. And
1: I remember Trevor getting his start out at KMS in the I think it was a scrapper division. He got started up there and did pretty well out at Kentucky Motor Speedway. And good to see him still at the track. Well, guys, thank you all for making the trip over. Hope you enjoyed the great meal here at O'Brien's. And we'll see you at the track this Sunday.
0: All right. Thank you.
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0: Join us at O'Brien's Bar and Grill. $8 burger and fry special, $10 for double burger and fry. 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Join me now, driver of the number 11 Joe Gibbs Racing Toyota in the NASCAR Cup Series, Denny Hamlin. Denny, do you think this weekend's going to have a different vibe at Phoenix without having the championship four?
1: I think Phoenix will still feel like Phoenix to me. Now, it won't have the intensity of the must win, but it's going to have the intensity of must do really, really well. And so I think that we have to have that mentality over these last five. So I don't know. To me, I feel like we have 10 championship races. I truly do. And there's just something about being at Phoenix in the fall. I don't care when it is on the schedule. That is always going to feel like a championship week to me.
0: You're tuned in to Let's Talk Racing live from O'Brien's Bar and Grill on Owensboro's home for NASCAR, 92.9, 93.3 WVGS. I'd like to welcome my next guest, my good friend representing the Southern Indiana region, the Sports Car Club of America, Mr. Paul Dornberg. Welcome to the show.
2: Thank you, Blake. Good to be here.
0: Paul, always good to have you out here. Before we get started on what's going on with you guys, I saw a little rumor. I'm going to see if you've heard anything. They're saying some big changes coming to the Chili Bowl in January that's really going to shake up the racing.
2: Yeah, I saw that today. I think most people think it has to do with Keith Coons Racing, KKM.
0: Yeah.
2: That they're going to make a change and stop running midgets and maybe run sprint cars, but I guess we'll see when we get there.
0: We will see. That's the thing about the internet now, Paul, is you can start a rumor within seconds.
2: Yeah,
0: now, it don't take time to talk to somebody on the phone and go to the track and take a couple weeks to circulate. It's instantaneous now.
2: Yeah. I'm looking forward to another field of 400. You know, last year was the first time they got to 400. They were in the 300s for a long time. So I think back to one of the first times I went when they had 70 cars.
0: Wow.
2: You know, they ran 35 on Thursday night, 35 on Saturday night, and then they ran the DCB mains to the main event.
0: There's a little more alphabet soup going on now.
2: Oh, yeah. They start with the M's or the... I think they started with an O this year.
0: Wow.
2: Yeah, two O's, you know, and then on up the alphabet. Yeah, I was just looking at my ticket. I got my tickets the other day, and I've already had my friends call and say, hey, I want those same two that I had last year. And I said, okay, you got them.
0: Got you covered. Paul's got a waiting list. But how long have you been going out there?
2: Since
0: 1989.
2: Wow. A couple of years. COVID 2020, yeah. I missed. Well, no, actually, I went in 2020. I didn't go in 2021. And then I went to five of the six nights one year because it was a wedding that we had to go to on Saturday.
0: Mm.
2: So
0: people got to learn to plan around those things better.
2: Those kids, you can't
0: ranch
2: with them. So anyway, I didn't get to see the main event in person, but I got to see it on the computer. And I think they've been to everyone since then.
0: Wow.
2: Yeah.
0: You talked about it didn't go in 2020. COVID hadn't even hit then. We still had another month or so before COVID raised its ugly head.
2: That's right.
0: 2021, that really shook up the whole sprint car world there.
2: I remember seeing, watching the broadcast, and of course there weren't very many people in the stands, and it just was like a ghost town. It all looked race cars, but nobody in the stands whatsoever.
0: Right. Yeah, I remember those eerie days even when NASCAR got started. You look and the grandstands are just completely empty.
2: I always remember Denny Hamlin putting that mask on that had his face on it.
0: Yes. Yep. Always be remembered for
2: that.
0: Was
2: that Darlington? He won that race?
0: It was Darlington. Yeah. Yep.
2: That was pretty cool.
0: So, Paul, what's been going on with the SIR SCCA?
2: Well, we did I'm a road rally safety steward, so I rode with Greg and Terry Wilkins on their rally yesterday and gave them the big thumbs up. So they're going to put it on Sunday.
0: They're the out of towners, right?
2: Yeah, they live up 2 hours east of Dayton.
0: Oh, right? Wow.
2: Which is not Dayton, Fort Wayne.
0: Yeah.
2: They drive 2 hours from Findlay, Ohio to Fort Wayne, and then they come down 69 to here. So
0: it's
2: a pretty big task for them to put on a rally. You know, 300 or 400 miles from home.
0: Oh, yeah.
2: You know, I got one the following week, and I'm thinking, I got to drive 100 miles 4 or 5 times. And they were in St. Louis last week at the National Road Rally. And they were there Friday, well, Thursday, Friday, Saturday, Sunday, and then they drove over Monday from St. Louis to Evansville, and then we went for the ride yesterday, Tuesday. And

0: They're actually going to drive home today.
1: Yeah.
0: To Findlay, Ohio. They're going to drive back on Friday, and they're going to check the road route again to make sure everything's okay, and then have rally Saturday and or Sunday, and go home Monday.
1: I almost had to get a hotel and spend a couple of days in Evansville or something.
0: They said that it probably would have been cheaper if they just rented an apartment for 6 months.
1: Probably.
0: Just go in and out. Yeah. You know?
1: Those Airbnbs, they're yeah. crazy. And
0: yeah.
1: That's what I always say when I travel the racers. Like, why don't you stay in an Airbnb? I'm like, well, I'm only there for a day or two. If I go to an Airbnb and you're there for a week or two, it's cheaper because you only pay that one-time winning fee.
0: Sure is, yeah.
1: So that's going to be huge for them. Is this their first show they put on with you guys?
0: It's the very first one that they put on, period.
1: Wow.
0: Yeah, they had some good instructions. It's going to be, there's a couple of words that we use in Road Rally, one of them being onto, and that is when you're instructed to turn on or onto a road, you stay on that road until the instructions tell you to turn off, like left at first opportunity or right at third stop sign, things like that.
1: Mm-hmm.
0: But if you're just going along and you're looking for someplace to turn, and roads do this, they go along and then they make a slight right and a left.
1: Yeah.
0: Right? You got to look at the sign to make sure that you
1: stayed on the same road. Yeah. Yeah. Didn't be off and go to another one.
0: Yeah. Yeah, you might, like around here, Gene Young had a rally, and he put us onto 1554.
1: Mm-hmm.
0: And we were driving along, and we came to 81, and we started down 81 and never even paid attention to 1554. Or 554.
1: Yeah, 554, yes.
0: Went off in that direction, and we had to backtrack and buy time and get all back on track. But yeah, that's a tricky one. They're going to have to watch that. I imagine a number of people get fooled. There's one particular intersection comes to mind where they're looking for an opportunity and the road goes to the right and then immediately goes back to the left. And you have to look up and see the signs that say that the road that you were put on goes that way, not right. that way.
1: So it comes down
0: interesting.
1: To
0: be interesting. I can watch it on the scoreboard from home and see who's actually making the route correctly.
1: Gotta love technology. Oh, keeps yeah. you up to date. Love
0: technology, yeah. And then, of course, the week after that, a week from Sunday, we'll have the World Famous Ice Cream Rally.
1: World Famous Ice Cream Rally. Starting at Licks this time, isn't it?
0: It's starting at Licks, yes. Yeah. It is. And it'll end up at the Dairy Queen on 231. And where, as you know, we will give sprinkles to the winners.
1: Sprinkles to the winner.
0: Everybody gets ice cream, but sprinkles for the winners.
1: So if you haven't done it, you don't have anything going on October the 25th, check out the SIR, SCCA details there on Facebook.
0: Mm-hmm.
1: It's a great kind of an early opportunity to get in, an entry-level way to get into that. It's yes. real fun.
0: Yes, just to get, if you like road rallies. Some yeah. people, like my wife, detest road rallies.
1: Probably because she's made no telling how many on getting preparations and all that for them yeah. over the years.
0: And she's very good at it. She's
1: yeah.
0: so focused on getting things right.
1: Right.
0: That it makes her crazy if I go, oh, we should have turned there. What do you mean we should have turned there? Yeah.
1: So it's like going on a road trip at worse, right?
0: Yes. when new people say, well, my wife and I are going to go on a road rally, I think back to Barry Schomburger when he first joined the SCCA back in 1970-something or other.
1: Yeah.
0: He and his wife were newly married, and they went on a road rally, and that was the last time that they went on a road rally together.
1: First
0: that
1: and
0: was,
1: last.
0: That was not his last road rally, but it was Angie's last road rally.
1: Yeah. Had their share of it, huh?
0: Yeah, yeah. That's it can be stressful.
1: Well, Paul, folks, I'll find out more details and be part of the ice cream rally. How they doing?
0: They can go to SIRSCCA.org on the web.
1: Mm-hmm.
0: Our Facebook page isn't updated yet to show that the rally will be held, but I'll get it up there the next day or so. But the website is probably the best place to go. There's a link right on the landing page, and you can click on it and go. That takes you to Motorsports Reg, and you can see all the details of it and go from there.
1: Paul, as always, appreciate you coming out each and every week, joining us here on Let's Talk Racing. Look forward to talking to you next week and getting a recap of the out-of-towners rally.
0: That's right. It's called the Hoosier Buckeye.
1: Hoosier Buckeye, properly named.
0: Yes.
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7: 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Brad, what comes to mind when you prepare for a race at Phoenix?
8: When I think of Phoenix, all the drivers kind of talk a lot about really two things. One, cutting the front stretch and how hard that is on the car, how hard it is on the drivers. Just, you know, it's pretty much a concussive event every time you do it. You're like, and the car doesn't love it either. So we think about that. And then the other aspects we think about is just how turns one and two react on the restarts. And when the race gets going, that's such a fundamental corner to the success of that track. And if you get that corner right, you're probably going to have a good day.
7: 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I'd like to welcome up our final guest of the night, Miss Wendy Hollow Raceway Park herself, Misty Westerfield. 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It kicks off with Friday Night Fun on Friday.
9: It does. Three nights this weekend. We're going to be very busy. 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
7: It's going to be the season finale weekend at the Windy Hollow Dragway. 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Gates are going to open up on Friday at 5:30. Track will be hot from 6 until 10. You don't have to have a race car. 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Whatever you want, mini passes as you want for $25. And then if you want to race competitively, we'll have your chance at a trophy race.
9: That's right. This Friday night, gates are going to open 5:30. I think the weather's, I hope the weather's good, but it's going to be cooler this weekend.
7: It's going to be cooler this weekend, which I'm a fan of because we all know that AC does not work the best in the tower. But it's going to be nice and cool this weekend. Trophy race, $10 entry, $5 buyback first and second round. If you just want to come out and watch, $12 general admission, ages 6 to 10, $6, 5 and under, get in for free. Now, we encourage you, if you're going to race in the Junior Royal on Saturday, get out there early on Friday. We're going to have offer free primitive camping. So also come out there, pick out your spot for the Junior Royal, because on Saturday, the biggest junior purse of the season, biggest junior purse in this area by far, $1,000 to win for the Junior Royal for our junior, I'm going to say Junior Crown Vicks, it's not, Junior Dragsters on Saturday at Windy Hollow Dragway.
9: It sure is. We're excited about that. It's going to be all of our bracket

0: Jason, and for the juniors, we're going to have all kinds of goodies. Caitlin's put a lot of time into this. She's got special things for all the kids in this division. We're also going to have like a little Halloween bash. We're going to have pizza for the kids, gift bags for the kids, Halloween costume contest.
1: Yes.
0: So just come on out for a family fun night of racing, some bracket races. We're going to have the Junior Royal Race, Super Pros, Pros, Sportsman, and Trophy Race.
1: So, Gates, you're going to have up a little early on Saturday. We realize it's going to get a little cooler as the day goes on. As if we have reached finally fall, maybe. We'll see. The gates will open up on Saturday at 12. Time trials at 2 p.m., followed by two rounds, like we mentioned, two rounds of time trials and racing shortly after. $15, ages 11 up, 6 to 10, $6 and 5 and under get in for free. That's at Windy Hollow Dragway. And this Sunday, Windy Hollow Speedway is going to get real wild in the holler as we bring the trophy, or not the trophy race, the trailer race for the first time ever to Windy Hollow Speedway.
0: And I'm really excited. I can't wait. It's going to be fun.
1: Enid Barnett, Iron Legacy Trailer, stepping up to sponsor that. If you need a trailer for your race car, contact Emmett on Iron Legacy Trailers on Facebook. $500 to win. It's going to be economy rules. And like we mentioned earlier when we had Travis on the show, it's not racing trailers against each other. You're racing to get on one trailer.
0: That is correct. We will have the truck and trailer.
1: Yep.
0: We'll have someone driving it. We will probably start, we're going to let probably the truck and trailer start, I don't know, maybe turn three.
1: Yeah.
0: And on the front stretch, we'll let the economy cars start, and they'll have to, catch up to them.
1: Mm-hmm.
0: Once you get on the trailer, you have to make a complete lap.
1: There's the getter.
0: Yep, before you're the winner of the $500.
1: Yep, got to make a complete lap on the track, so it's not just get on there and you're done. You got to hold on.
0: And you better get ready, because we got a good driver in that truck, so it's going to be fun.
1: I know who it is. You'll find out who it is on Sunday. That's going to be a good time. And not just our trailer race either. We also got our 602, 604 grade late models, Cruiser Street Stocks, Rusty Boats, Bombers, Economies, Mini Stocks, Junior Crown Vicks, and that's going to be on Sunday. This is our penultimate race weekend. We have two races next weekend. This will be the final race weekend, like I mentioned, for the trailers. Next weekend, a doubleheader Friday and Saturday. But Sunday, gates open up at 3 p.m., drivers meeting at 5:15, and hot laps at 5:30. It's going to be a never-before-seen night of racing at Windy Hollow.
0: That's right. So if you haven't ever been out to Windy Hollow, or if you're a regular one, regular someone that comes out, please come on out and watch them. It's going to be a good night, fun time, something we've never done there.
1: That's right. And keep an eye on the Windy Hollow Speedway and the Windy Hollow Dragway Facebook page. We still got our Windy Hollow Wednesday giveaway upcoming. So we'll give away some free passes to both of those shows this weekend. And like I mentioned, next weekend, we've had a lot of questions about it. Misty, the Enduro Day is going to be next Saturday, the 24th.
0: It is. And me and Trevor's out of town, but we've talked a lot. We're going to be making some new announcements on that. We're going to be racing Friday and Saturday next week.
1: Mm-hmm.
0: We do have the sprints coming that will be racing for their nationals.
1: Yeah, it's there.
0: They're going to run Friday and Saturday. I think we're going to do some qualifying, maybe B mains, maybe some shootouts, some different things on Friday, and then come back on Saturday and run the features. And I think we're going to add all divisions now.
1: All
0: even Junior Crown Vicks in 602s, I think.
1: You heard it here first. We're going to end the season with everybody out there on the track next Friday and Saturday at Windy Hollow. Misty, as always, appreciate your all support of Windy Hollow and here at Let's Talk Racing. We will see you at the track this weekend.
0: Thank you, Blake.
1: And it's time to throw the checkers on this week's edition of Let's Talk Racing, presented by O'Brien's Bar and Grill in Owensboro's home for NASCAR. 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Thank you and good night.

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1: Dad, if you ain't first, you're last.
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1: 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You can be second, you can be third, fourth, hell, you can be fifth.
0: For Kentucky's number one racing show, brought to you by O'Brien's Bar and Grill.

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0: Joe Cocker busted on this day in rock history. It was back in 1972 in Australia on the 14th of October that he and six members of his touring band were arrested after a concert when police discovered marijuana in their hotel rooms. Now, the group wasn't charged with anything, but they were given 4 hours to leave the country.
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0: Ah, there was such great music on that soundtrack. I'm talking about Pulp Fiction, which opened in theaters on this day in 1994. Al Green's Let's Stay Together, part of the soundtrack. It revived a bunch of 60s songs in that film.
1: Here's the deal. The government is over $38 trillion in debt, which means the IRS isn't slowing down. And the tax code is complex and unforgiving. 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
2: From ABC News, I'm Dave Packer. Americans already feeling it. Now, year-over-year inflation is coming hotter than even economists were anticipating. ABC's Jim Ryan breaking down the Consumer Price Index for September.
3: As has been the case since the start of the U.S.-Iran war, energy prices were a major driver of the 3.7% surge in the year-over-year Consumer Price Index last month. Coupled with higher prices for goods and services, average hourly earnings fell in August for a sixth straight month.
2: Fuel costs a big part of what's pushing prices higher.
4: It's probably the most stressful time of my life.
2: Scott Belden, a cattle rancher in Oklahoma and three-time Trump voter, telling us that many farmers are reaching their breaking point. The University of Chicago says a person of interest has been identified in connection with the reported sexual assault at the Alpha Epsilon Pi fraternity. That individual, not affiliated with the school, has been banned from the campus. This follows allegations of a gang rape at Cornell University. Less than a week after President Trump had a 90-minute phone call with Russia's Vladimir Putin, Ukrainian President Volodymyr Zelensky says his country is losing America as a strong partner. He also tells Piers Morgan Uncensored he feels betrayed by President Trump's diesel deal with Russia. And with new SpaceX Starlink restrictions affecting military operations, Zelensky warns.
5: Of course, if attacks will continue and if Starlink will not work, of course, I mean, it's not helpful.
2: After being diagnosed with lung cancer and having surgery, we're told Pope Leo's in good spirits and expected to remain in the hospital until next Tuesday. What's believed to be the world's oldest shipwreck found off the coast of Turkey. Professor of underwater archaeology Hakan Öniz says it dates back 4,700 years.
6: But when we recognize that this is the earliest one, it was amazing. And we compare them. Finding them is amazing.
2: Divers locating pots used to transport goods, some containing traces of material they held. You're listening to ABC News.
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2: The Justice Department sending letters to election officials in California over allegations of non-citizen voters.
11: The letters mark the latest effort by the Trump administration to sow doubt about the integrity of the upcoming election by pushing claims that non-citizens will seek to vote in mass numbers. Despite evidence and criminal prosecution levels showing that such instances remain rare, the Department of Justice gave California officials 48 hours to act on the list by verifying whether it showed non-citizens were sent mail-in ballots and to segregate any potential return ballots that may have been included until the state can verify their citizenship status. Peter Harlambus, ABC News.
2: A growing number of teens are reporting feeling anxious, according to a study in JAMA Pediatrics. ABC News chief medical correspondent Dr. Tara Narula says symptoms in teens can include
12: perfectionism. They can be critical of their body, have trouble sleeping, difficulty concentrating, changes in weight, obsession over particular goals. And they may even look angry or irritable. Yeah. So you may say, my teen is just defiant or angry, when in fact they're anxious. So a lot of these things, you want to have your radar really cued into this could be anxiety.
2: Another two-thirds of teens surveyed reporting battling depression. Lufthansa is buying 44.9% stake in Portuguese flag carrier TAP Air Portugal in a deal valued at 1.2 billion euros. Thursday's Game 3 of the AL Championship Series between the Rays and Guardians has been moved up to 1 p.m. because of the threat of rain in Cleveland. Dave Packer, ABC News.
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15: Here's your 14 First Alert forecast. For the overnight hours, a few scattered showers with a low of 67. On Thursday, partly sunny, scattered thunderstorms possible in the afternoon, a high of 84. Scattered rain continues Thursday night with a low of 55. And on Friday, clearing but much cooler with a high of 63. I'm Chief Meteorologist Jeff Lyons with your 14 First Alert forecast.
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5 big album releases for that band Kiss on this date, October 14th. It all started back in 1977 when Casablanca Records released Alive 2 on this day. And exactly 1 year later, on October 14th, 1978, 4 Kiss albums released. It was all the solo albums that came out.

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0: couple of rock and roll's powerful females in that set, in Patti Smyth and Scandal, and Alanis Morissette, who just announced her first new full-length studio album since 2020. This will be a 14-track collection, and it's a holiday album. It's going to be released on November 6th, called Good Weather for Immaculate Conception.
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0: Eagles, Life in the Fast Lane, one of rock and roll's biggest bands, and their leader, Don Henley, became the top country album on this day 11 years ago, back in 2015, when his Cass Country album went up to the top of the country album charts.
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3: 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Larson up off of turn number four. Checkered flag in the air.
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5: Here's your 14 first alert forecast. For the overnight hours, a few scattered showers with a low of 67. On Thursday, partly sunny, scattered thunderstorms possible in the afternoon, a high of 84. Scattered rain continues Thursday night with a low of 55. And on Friday, clearing but much cooler with a high of 63. I'm Chief Meteorologist Jeff Lyons with your 14 first alert forecast.
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0: Kenny Loggins and Footloose back to back with One Way or Another from Debbie Harry and Blondie. Debbie and Blondie have a new one coming out tomorrow on the 15th. Spectral Eyes will be the very first single released from their upcoming album, High Noon.
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2: From ABC News, I'm Dave Packer. The University of Chicago says a person of interest has been identified in connection with the reported sexual assault at the Alpha Epsilon Pi fraternity. Not a student, the school says. Meanwhile, Cornell University, the faculty, Senate there debated a no-confidence resolution to condemn that school's response to campus sexual violence. Department of Government Chair Richard Bensel.
3: Faculty were extremely angry. They gave him a hard time. I think appropriately so.
2: Now it's Maryland. A board administrator confirmed state officials in that state informed by federal authorities today of a possible suspicious letter addressed to them. This a day after elections officials in Louisiana and Oklahoma said letters with unknown substances were sent to their offices, neither found to be hazardous. Maritime traffic is not flowing through the Strait of Hormuz freely. A British tracking group cites about 20 attacks on vessels since the start of the month. This as the Iran-backed Houthis are also threatening oil and gas in Saudi Arabia. The White House is blaming the uptick in inflation on the fighting in the Middle East. Meanwhile, stocks tumbled after the higher-than-expected inflation data today. ABC's Olivia Rubin.
4: Gas is up 34% year-to-year. Energy prices up 20% year-to-year. Fuel oil up 74%. Airfare 22%. Electricity 4.4%. Of course, there are other areas seeing increases as well. According to this report, food up 2.5%. The price of eating out up 3.5%.
2: President Trump at his second rally of the night, speaking for Republican candidates in Montana, also announcing new investments in the state.
5: And to help more Montana families buy a home, next year under my leadership, Fannie Mae and Freddie Mac will be investing $3 billion in Montana mortgages to help 10,000 Montana homebuyers achieve their American dream.
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6: These statements have not been evaluated by the FDA. This product is not intended to diagnose, treat, cure, or prevent any disease.
2: Netflix plans to lay off about 6% of its workforce as part of wider organizational changes. The Vatican says Pope Leo is eating regularly and his recovery from lung cancer surgery is proceeding as expected. Chicago Archbishop Blaise Supich says he was shocked and saddened to learn of the Pope's diagnosis.
10: Concerned about him, but also for the church. You know, he has really stepped on the global stage very quickly to make an impact calling for world peace, looking for ways in which the marginalized are cared for.
2: Supich describes the 71-year-old pontiff as active and energetic. For the first time in more than 25 years, a new option in the sunscreen aisle.
11: About 4 months after the FDA approved Bemotrizinol, new products containing BEMT are beginning to hit store shelves. Dermatologists say they offer broad protection against the sun's dangerous ultraviolet rays, minus those embarrassing white streaks you get when you smear zinc oxide on your face. Another plus, unlike older sunblocks, studies show Bemotrizinol has minimal absorption into the skin. Europeans have been using BEMT products for years. Deborah Rodriguez, ABC News.
2: Starting after Thanksgiving, the FAA will bring back a program allowing air traffic controllers to ride with pilots in the cockpit so they get better insight on decision-making and instruction. The controllers will need to submit a report detailing what they learned. Dave Packer, ABC News.
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2: Here's your 14 First Alert forecast. For the overnight hours, a few scattered showers with a low of 67. On Thursday, partly sunny, scattered thunderstorms possible in the afternoon, a high of 84. Scattered rain continues Thursday night with a low of 55. And on Friday, clearing but much cooler with a high of 63. I'm Chief Meteorologist Jeff Lyons with your 14 First Alert forecast.
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The classic question from the Moody Blues on a 1970. Justin Hayward had a lot to do with that song. Justin is celebrating birthday number 80 today, born on the 14th of October back in 1946.

0: The international hit from 1982. She blinded me with science. It is Thomas Dolby. He has got birthday number 68 today. Thomas Dolby's birthday is October 14th. The year he was born was 1958.
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0: That band shaking their native Australia on this date in rock history, the 14th of October back in 91, is when AC/DC officially kicked off the Australian leg of their Razor's Edge World Tour.
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2: Here's your 14 first alert forecast. For the overnight hours, a few scattered showers with a low of 67. On Thursday, partly sunny, scattered thunderstorms possible in the afternoon, a high of 84. Scattered rain continues Thursday night with a low of 55. And on Friday, clearing but much cooler with a high of 63. I'm Chief Meteorologist Jeff Lyons with your 14 first alert forecast.
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0: Eric Clapton's license was suspended in France on this day back in 2004. He was caught driving at 134 miles an hour in his Porsche 911. The cops gave him a big old fine for that. Then they took a bunch of pictures with Eric, and they sent him home with his secretary behind the wheel.
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2: From ABC News, I'm Dave Packer. Escalating concern about diesel prices hitting record highs, and Republicans are particularly concerned. Iowa cattle farmer Lance Littlebridge says he's probably spending $100 an hour worth of fuel to keep his farm running, weeks ahead of critical midterm elections, with early voting already underway in parts of the U.S.
3: Farmers typically don't always vote with their checkbook. They vote on social issues. And so I think the mood is that they're still going to continue to vote for those that serve us well. But there is still a lot of talk and concern that the state will go blue.
2: A White House economic advisor blaming the uptick in inflation on new fighting between Iran-backed Houthis and Saudi Arabia in the Middle East. Meanwhile, stocks tumbled Wednesday after higher-than-expected inflation data. ABC's Rachel Scott.
4: The final report on the steep prices Americans are facing before the crucial midterm elections. Spiking gas and diesel now pushing the rate of inflation to 3.7%. In Arizona, President Trump, now nearly 2 years into his term, blaming his predecessor, Joe Biden.
5: Yeah, that was caused by Biden.
4: But inflation has gone up since President Trump took office. The typical American family is paying about $600 more a month than they were 3 years ago.
2: Arizona was the president's rally stop early Wednesday, and then was off to Montana, where he promised federal money
5: to help more Montana families buy a home. Next year, under my leadership, Fannie Mae and Freddie Mac will be investing $3 billion in Montana mortgages to help 10,000 Montana homebuyers achieve their American dream.
2: Six Flags over Georgia is set to reopen Friday, days after a man fell to his death from the Goliath roller coaster. That ride remaining closed as investigators examine what happened. Other Six Flags parks have temporarily closed similar rides. 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
1: New York's city council is expected to vote next week on a bill to end horse-drawn carriage rides in Central Park by 2028. Mayor Zoran Mamdani says the city moves forward, he'll push to support the drivers and owners.
2: Over the course of this entire conversation, I have always spoken about the importance of taking care of the workers in this industry because they have earned their livelihoods from this work. They should not be ones that are simply left as an afterthought of what comes after this.
1: Mamdani says they're looking into where to send the horses. North Carolina health officials are reporting two West Nile virus deaths, both adults from the central part of the state. The Plains are facing a flash flood threat heading into the weekend.
3: Flash flooding a major concern near Oklahoma City. This system is slowly pushing east, and then we'll look for that heavy rain and wind to move from the Midwest into the Northeast on Friday, and that'll instigate a huge temperature swing as we head into the weekend. For instance, on Friday, you have record highs in the south, 70s and 80s here in the Northeast, but then by Saturday, only in the 50s. The winds of November definitely coming early.
1: ABC News senior meteorologist Lee Goldberg. Los Angeles Rams offensive lineman Alaric Jackson had his two-game suspension for punching a member of the Buffalo Bills reduced to one game after appealing the initial ruling. Jackson was disciplined without pay for striking Buffalo linebacker Bradley Chubb in the face after the team's overtime game on Monday night. He won't play in the Rams game against Arizona Sunday. Dave Packer, ABC News.
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7: Here's your 14 First Alert forecast. For the overnight hours, a few scattered showers with a low of 67. On Thursday, partly sunny, scattered thunderstorms possible in the afternoon, a high of 84. Scattered rain continues Thursday night with a low of 55. And on Friday, clearing but much cooler with a high of 63. I'm Chief Meteorologist Jeff Lyons with your 14 First Alert forecast.
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0: Hey, buddy, what say you? What would you say? That's Dave Matthews in the band. Bob Worthington here. And please be careful. No texting and driving and no drinking and driving. 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

0: From the land down under, Australia's Rick Springfield and Jesse's Girl. He had a whole string of hits during the 70s and 80s. Hey, Men at Work coming up, speaking about Aussies. Yeah, from the land down under, Men at Work. Also, Nickelback waiting for you.
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2: Here's your 14 First Alert forecast. For the overnight hours, a few scattered showers with a low of 67. On Thursday, partly sunny, scattered thunderstorms possible in the afternoon, a high of 84. Scattered rain continues Thursday night with a low of 55. And on Friday, clearing but much cooler with a high of 63. I'm Chief Meteorologist Jeff Lyons with your 14 First Alert forecast.
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Never

0: Ah, now I remember you from a couple of weeks back. Sure, yeah. How you remind me. What's your name again? Hey, stick around. More great music on the other side, including the Eagles. Also saying hi to Jennifer and Lisa at school. Have the laptops open all night studying. We appreciate you.
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2: From ABC News, I'm Dave Packer. September's Consumer Price Index was 3.7% higher compared to a year ago, meaning consumers paid more for food, fuel, and other costs of living. The White House blaming the uptick in inflation on new fighting between Iran-backed Houthis and Saudi Arabia in the Middle East. ABC's Olivia Rubin on relief for seniors who may be struggling with higher prices.
3: The Social Security Administration saying that benefits for cost of living increase will increase next month by 3.6% is the number there. So that is on average about $75 million more a month for the nearly 76 million people who get Social Security benefits. The administration saying that those will largely kick in next year, though for some people they could start hitting on December 31st.
2: The Justice Department sent letters to state and local election officials in California Wednesday, threatening legal action over a list of alleged non-citizen voters that the Trump administration claims were sent mail-in ballots for the upcoming midterms.
4: The Department of Justice gave California officials 48 hours to act on the list by verifying whether it showed non-citizens were sent mail-in ballots and to segregate any potential return ballots that may have been included until the state can verify their citizenship status. Peter Harlambus, ABC News.
2: More questions about U.S. intelligence sharing with Ukraine. A source in Ukraine's presidential office says Tuesday night the United States did share intelligence warning of incoming Russian missile strikes, but not for the first wave of missiles. ABC's Ian Pannell in London.
5: As Russian forces unleash a massive barrage on Ukrainian energy facilities, leaving more than 600,000 without power, Ukraine's President Zelensky says he feels betrayed by the U.S.
2: And it's not just intelligence. Military and political officials in Ukraine saying access to Elon Musk's Starlink system has suddenly been restricted, limiting Ukraine's ability to fend off Russian attacks. 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
2: The four people taken to the hospital after a man was ejected from the Goliath roller coaster this week, all children. Police say their injuries were non-life-threatening. ABC News has obtained 911 audio from the response to save actress Hayden Panettiere when she was found unresponsive in a Greenville, South Carolina apartment in August.
12: EMS fire, what's the address of your emergency?
13: The 36-year-old actress was in cardiac arrest.
14: Walked in after church to my brother and his girlfriend's apartment and he woke up and his girl and she's unconscious.
12: Okay, is she breathing?
14: No, I don't think so.
13: That voice is believed to be Zach Hickerson, the brother of Panettiere's longtime boyfriend, Brian. Brian was there, too.
2: ABC's Trevor Ault. Authorities in Las Vegas believe they've identified the body found in a barrel in Lake Mead discovered in May of 2022. It's the Ultimut survival story. Luna, a 10-year-old Jack Russell Chihuahua mix, has been missing in Yellowstone National Park for a month. She ran off from her family's cabin, but Todd Walton, director of Yellowstone Park Lodges, telling ABC News.
15: We've had some variable weather, and Luna has been seen off and on throughout the canyon area, and very, very fortunately, she was found.
2: Well, not clear how Luna survived for 4 weeks alone in the wild, but officials say she did lose about 10 pounds, now back with her owners. Dave Packer, ABC News.
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17: Here's your 14 First Alert forecast. For the overnight hours, a few scattered showers with a low of 67. On Thursday, partly sunny, scattered thunderstorms possible in the afternoon, a high of 84. Scattered rain continues Thursday night with a low of 55. And on Friday, clearing but much cooler with a high of 63. I'm Chief Meteorologist Jeff Lyons with your 14 First Alert forecast.
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One of the songs that propelled them into superstardom this day during the 70s, The Eagles, One of These Nights. Bob Worthington here. No need for a roadmap. No need for the musical GPS. We meet in the middle, just the way you like it.

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0: Sunglasses at night. What kind are those? Foster Grants? No. Maybe Ray-Bans? No. More like Dollar Tree store kind of things. Yeah. Those are, you know what? As long as they look pretty cool, that's all you need. And they protect your eyes a little bit, right? Hey, Deb, Harry, and Blondie on the way from our late movie from American Gigolo, the movie which starred Richard Gere, coming up, and a whole bunch more for you, too.
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0: Grab yourself a handful of popcorn, some Junior Mints, maybe some Skittles, a bag of, maybe some M&Ms. Not a bad idea. Plain or peanut, it doesn't matter to me. Blondie and American Gigolo, the movie, which starred Richard Gere.
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2: Here's your 14 first alert forecast. For the overnight hours, a few scattered showers with a low of 67. On Thursday, partly sunny, scattered thunderstorms possible in the afternoon, a high of 84. Scattered rain continues Thursday night with a low of 55. And on Friday, clearing but much cooler with a high of 63. I'm Chief Meteorologist Jeff Lyons with your 14 first alert forecast.
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0: most successful rock duo in rock and roll history in terms of record sales. No one has outsold them, including Simon and Garfunkel, Sonny and Cher. I'm trying to think who else, you know, like Everly Brothers. Nope. You're talking about Daryl Hall and John Oates, number one all time in record sales as a duo.
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Fairfax. 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
3: From ABC News, I'm Dave Packer. September's Consumer Price Index was 3.7% higher compared to a year ago, meaning consumers paid more for food, fuel, and other costs of living. The White House blaming the uptick in inflation on new fighting between Iran-backed Houthis and Saudi Arabia in the Middle East. ABC's Olivia Rubin on relief for seniors who may be struggling with higher prices.
4: The Social Security Administration saying that benefits for cost of living increase will increase next month by 3.6% is the number there. That is on average about $75 million more a month for the nearly 76 million people who get Social Security benefits. The administration saying that those will largely kick in next year, though for some people they could start hitting on December 31st.
3: The Justice Department sent letters to state and local election officials in California Wednesday, threatening legal action over a list of alleged non-citizen voters that the Trump administration claims were sent mail-in ballots for the upcoming midterms.
5: The Department of Justice gave California officials 48 hours to act on the list by verifying whether it showed non-citizens were sent mail-in ballots and to segregate any potential return ballots that may have been included until the state can verify their citizenship status. Peter Harlambus, ABC News.
3: More questions about U.S. intelligence sharing with Ukraine. A source in Ukraine's presidential office says Tuesday night the United States did share intelligence warning of incoming Russian missile strikes, but not for the first wave of missiles. ABC's Ian Pannell in London.
6: As Russian forces unleash a massive barrage on Ukrainian energy facilities, leaving more than 600,000 without power, Ukraine's President Zelensky says he feels betrayed by the U.S.
3: And it's not just intelligence. Military and political officials in Ukraine saying access to Elon Musk's Starlink system has suddenly been restricted, limiting Ukraine's ability to fend off Russian attacks. 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
3: The four people taken to the hospital after a man was ejected from the Goliath roller coaster this week, all children. Police say their injuries were non-life-threatening. ABC News has obtained 911 audio from the response to save actress Hayden Panettiere when she was found unresponsive in a Greenville, South Carolina apartment in August.
13: EMS fire, what's the address of your emergency?
14: The 36-year-old actress was in cardiac arrest.
15: Walked in after church to my brother and his girlfriend's apartment and he woke up and his girl and she's unconscious.
13: Okay, is she breathing?
15: No, I don't think so.
14: That voice is believed to be Zach Hickerson, the brother of Panettiere's longtime boyfriend, Brian. Brian was there, too.
3: ABC's Trevor Ault. Authorities in Las Vegas believe they've identified the body found in a barrel in Lake Mead discovered in May of 2022. It's the old Tamut survival story. Luna, a 10-year-old Jack Russell Chihuahua mix, has been missing in Yellowstone National Park for a month. She ran off from her family's cabin, but Todd Walton, director of Yellowstone Park Lodges, telling ABC News.
16: We've had some variable weather, and Luna has been seen off and on throughout the Canyon area, and very, very fortunately, she was found.
3: Well, not clear how Luna survived for 4 weeks alone in the wild, but officials say she did lose about 10 pounds, now back with her owners. Dave Packer, ABC News.
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18: Here's your 14 First Alert forecast. For the overnight hours, a few scattered showers with a low of 67. On Thursday, partly sunny, scattered thunderstorms possible in the afternoon, a high of 84. Scattered rain continues Thursday night with a low of 55. And on Friday, clearing but much cooler with a high of 63. I'm Chief Meteorologist Jeff Lyons with your 14 First Alert forecast.
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0: The power from the music tower, 10 billion gigawatts of musical power. Huey Lewis and the News, Bob Worthington here in our mini music name game. A show of hands, any Roxanne's? Got the perfect song for you. See, right here, has your name on it. That song from The Police on the way, and Duran Duran.
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0: Keeping you entertained with Roxanne and the Police Have Arrived. Bob Worthington here. More great music near Thursday Night Football tonight in the NFL. The begin of week, what is it, week number 6 already? Wow. A couple of 3-2 identical records for Seattle and Denver. They'll do battle today. Got the Broncos and Seahawks tonight, Thursday Night Football.
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2: Here's your 14 first alert forecast. For the overnight hours, a few scattered showers with a low of 67. On Thursday, partly sunny, scattered thunderstorms possible in the afternoon, a high of 84. Scattered rain continues Thursday night with a low of 55. And on Friday, clearing but much cooler with a high of 63. I'm Chief Meteorologist Jeff Lyons with your 14 first alert forecast.
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0: Miller time. Steve Miller and the band rocking me, baby. Hey, more great music on the other side. Don't go away.
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2: From ABC News, I'm Dave Packer. Escalating concern about diesel prices hitting record highs, and Republicans are particularly concerned. Iowa cattle farmer Lance Littlebridge says he's probably spending $100 an hour worth of fuel to keep his farm running, weeks ahead of critical midterm elections, with early voting already underway in parts of the U.S.
3: Farmers typically don't always vote with their checkbook. They vote on social issues, and so I think the mood is that they're still going to continue to vote for those that serve us well. But there is still a lot of talk and concern that the state will go blue.
2: A White House economic advisor blaming the uptick in inflation on new fighting between Iran-backed Houthis and Saudi Arabia in the Middle East. Meanwhile, stocks tumbled Wednesday after higher-than-expected inflation data. ABC's Rachel Scott.
4: The final report on the steep prices Americans are facing before the crucial midterm elections. Spiking gas and diesel now pushing the rate of inflation to 3.7%. In Arizona, President Trump, now nearly 2 years into his term, blaming his predecessor, Joe Biden.
5: Yeah, that was caused by Biden.
4: But inflation has gone up since President Trump took office. The typical American family is paying about $600 more a month than they were 3 years ago.
2: Arizona was the president's rally stop early Wednesday, and then was off to Montana, where he promised federal money
5: to help more Montana families buy a home. Next year, under my leadership, Fannie Mae and Freddie Mac will be investing $3 billion in Montana mortgages to help 10,000 Montana homebuyers achieve their American dream.
2: Six Flags over Georgia is set to reopen Friday, days after a man fell to his death from the Goliath roller coaster. That ride remaining closed as investigators examine what happened. Other Six Flags parks have temporarily closed similar rides. You're listening to ABC News.
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5: New York's City Council is expected to vote next week on a bill to end horse-drawn carriage rides in Central Park by 2028. Mayor Zoran Mamdani says the city moves forward, he'll push to support the drivers and owners.
6: Over the course of this entire conversation, I have always spoken about the importance of taking care of the workers in this industry because they have earned their livelihoods from this work. They should not be ones that are simply left as an afterthought of what comes after this.
5: Mamdani says they're looking into where to send the horses. North Carolina health officials are reporting two West Nile virus deaths, both adults from the central part of the state. The Plains are facing a flash flood threat heading into the weekend.
7: Flash flooding a major concern near Oklahoma City. The system is slowly pushing east, and then we'll look for that heavy rain and wind to move from the Midwest into the Northeast on Friday, and that'll instigate a huge temperature swing as we head into the weekend. For instance, on Friday, you have record highs in the south, 70s and 80s here in the Northeast, but then by Saturday, only in the 50s. The winds of November definitely coming early.
5: ABC News senior meteorologist Lee Goldberg. Los Angeles Rams offensive lineman Alaric Johnson. Jackson had his two-game suspension for punching a member of the Buffalo Bills reduced to one game after appealing the initial ruling. Jackson was disciplined without pay for striking Buffalo linebacker Bradley Chubb in the face after the team's overtime game on Monday night. He won't play in the Rams game against Arizona Sunday. Dave Packer, ABC News.
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10: Here's your 14 First Alert forecast. For the overnight hours, a few scattered showers with a low of 67. On Thursday, partly sunny, scattered thunderstorms possible in the afternoon, a high of 84. Scattered rain continues Thursday night with a low of 55. And on Friday, clearing but much cooler with a high of 63. I'm Chief Meteorologist Jeff Lyons with your 14 First Alert forecast.
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0: saying hi to Mickey and Fred, two of our favorite truckers out and about driving their big rigs and keeping it safe out there. We appreciate you. Whenever they pass through town, they like to tune in. We appreciate you, too. A romantic's coming up. Also, Jerry Rafferty fronting the group Steeler's Wheel.
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Equipment that can quickly warn you during emergencies is being tested. If this had been an actual emergency, such as a tornado or flash flood or a civil emergency warning, official messages would have followed the alert tone. This concludes this test of the emergency alert system.

0: If you had a choice, would you rather talk in your sleep or walk in your sleep? I think I'd rather talk in my sleep without question. Romantics. Bob Worthington here. More great music near. And Thursday night football tonight, a couple of teams with identical 3-2 records. The beginning of week number 6 of the NFL season already. Yeah, Denver Broncos, Seattle Seahawks tonight.
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2: Here's your 14 first alert forecast. For the overnight hours, a few scattered showers with a low of 67. On Thursday, partly sunny, scattered thunderstorms possible in the afternoon, a high of 84. Scattered rain continues Thursday night with a low of 55. And on Friday, clearing but much cooler with a high of 63. I'm Chief Meteorologist Jeff Lyons with your 14 first alert forecast.
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2: From ABC News, I'm Sherry Preston. President Trump's so-called energy ceasefire may be over before it even began. Ukrainian President Volodymyr Zelensky says Russia never honored it, and now he tells the Financial Times he's ready to start hitting Russian oil refineries again. This is Ukraine says the U.S. may be cutting off resources. Here's ABC's Ian Pannell.
3: An advisor to Zelensky telling ABC News, for the past 2 days, we haven't received any missile threat alerts from our partners through the channels previously used. And it's not just intelligence. Military and political officials in Ukraine saying access to Elon Musk's Starlink system has suddenly been restricted, limiting Ukraine's ability to fend off Russian attacks.
2: President Trump keeping up his stepped-up campaign schedule. He spoke in between rallies in Arizona and Montana.
4: I wasn't going to do this, but, you know, we're going to end up doing about 32, 33 of them. And we're off to a very good start. I guess it's number 8. Or so.
2: And while the president says he is energizing voters, Scott Belden, a 3-time Trump voter and rancher in Montana, says,
5: it's probably the most stressful time of my life.
2: Hard hit by increasing prices, especially the skyrocketing cost of diesel, up more than $2.60 per gallon compared to a year ago. We're now hearing some of the 911 calls from the night actress Hayden Panettiere died in South Carolina. ABC's Trevor Ault.
6: We're going to do this 500 times or until help can arrive, okay?
7: For at least 4 minutes, they do CPR until paramedics arrive.
6: 1, 2, 3. Are they with her now?
8: Yeah, they're here. They're...
6: Okay, they're going to take over then.
7: But it was too late. The coroner ruled Panettiere died of an accidental overdose from a toxic combination of fentanyl and prescription drugs.
2: OpenAI now facing a new lawsuit from 8 states, all saying ChatGPT is hurting people, including children. The state's demanding the company overhaul its safety systems

0: for the AI. 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
0: The Justice Department is threatening legal action against California over what it says are non-citizens on the voter rolls. Since California mails out ballots to every registered voter, federal officials now want more information on potential non-citizens getting ballots. Netflix is going through its biggest round of layoffs since 2022. The streaming giant is cutting about 1,000 jobs, roughly 6% of its workforce. The cuts hitting several parts of the company, including tech, legal, and HR. Another elite college facing allegations of sexual assault at a fraternity. ABC's Aaron Katursky says this one is at the University of Chicago, where a woman says she blacked out in a bathroom.
7: AEPI, the fraternity, says that those who were said to be standing around laughing or encouraging the activity were not officially part of the fraternity. But when one of the alleged victim's friends tried to open the door to the bathroom, she said one of the males grabbed her by the hair to prevent her from entering. Eventually, she was able to get into the bathroom. And she told police that's when she saw a man standing over the alleged victim with his pants down.
0: And finally found a dog missing in Yellowstone Park for more than a month.
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0: 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I'm Sherry Preston, ABC News.
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10: Here's your 14 First Alert forecast. For the overnight hours, a few scattered showers with a low of 67. On Thursday, partly sunny, scattered thunderstorms possible in the afternoon, a high of 84. Scattered rain continues Thursday night with a low of 55. And on Friday, clearing but much cooler with a high of 63. I'm Chief Meteorologist Jeff Lyons with your 14 First Alert forecast.
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0: The finale, the final countdown. It's Europe. Bob Worthington here, saying hi to Roger, Maria, also Jillian, and Lisa, working at the diner. Appreciate you. And Alan, the night watchman, keeping things safe.
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1: Mostly cloudy with a 60% chance of showers and thunderstorms. Highs at 87. Breezy. Scattered showers and storms tonight. Low down to 55. Cold front swings on through Friday. Cloudy with scattered rain early. Breezy. Winds gusting 20 to 25. High temps right around 60. Mostly cloudy Friday night. Lows dip to 42. Saturday, mostly sunny. Breezy. Cool. Highs right around 60. I'm 14. First alert. Meteorologist Byron Douglas.
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0: group from the land down under out of Australia way, and oh, men at work, who can it be now? Hey, tonight, Thursday Night Football, a couple of teams with identical 3-2 records as the Denver Broncos and Seattle Seahawks tonight, beginning of week number 6 of the NFL.
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2: From ABC News, I'm Sherry Preston. Ukraine launching a drone and missile attack on a Russian oil refinery. The strikes coming hours after Ukrainian President Zelensky said the so-called energy ceasefire was over. Zelensky also saying some of their most important communications equipment, Elon Musk's Starlink satellite system, isn't working the way it used to. Here's ABC Chief Foreign Correspondent Ian Pannell.
3: The speeds were restricted. That, of course, then limits Ukraine's ability to defend itself and to launch counterattacks against Russian positions. Now, there was a post later on by an ex-defense minister yesterday who said, those speeds have been lifted back up again, but they're not at the level that they were before. And that raises further concerns about whether there's some kind of bigger force at play here to try and punish Ukraine.
2: Elon Musk says the U.S. government controls Starlink systems in regard to Ukraine. The Justice Department threatening California with legal action over a claim of non-citizens on voter rolls as President Trump hits the campaign trail again.
4: With the midterms less than 3 weeks away, President Trump in Montana last night painting a positive picture of the economy.
5: We don't have inflation and tariffs don't cause inflation. You know what they cause? Wealth. They cause wealth. We're richer now.
4: But a new inflation report shows prices rising higher than economists expected, up 3.7% from a year ago.
2: And voters like Oklahoma cattle farmer Scott Belden say they are struggling to stay afloat amid rising fuel costs.
6: Middle of America is hurting. The lifeblood of America is diesel fuel. Everything you eat, consume, wear is delivered with a diesel-powered vehicle.
2: And amid the U.S.-led war with Iran, the price of diesel has never been this high. Pope Leo said to be in good spirits, up and walking around, expected to remain in the hospital until next week following the removal of a cancerous nodule on his lung. This is ABC News.
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2: Another allegation of rape on an elite college campus. It happened at an off-campus frat house at the University of Chicago.
11: The University of Chicago says not only have police identified a person of interest, but neither that individual nor the alleged victim attends the elite University of Chicago. Huh. But nonetheless, the school will investigate and determine whether any discipline for any of its students who may have been involved, whether any of that discipline is going to be warranted.
2: ABC's Aaron Katursky on our daily podcast start here. There's an investigation underway in Houston after ICE agents struck a man as he and the driver of a pickup tried to run away. An undocumented immigrant who had lived in the U.S. for 30 years suffered a broken leg. Harris County DA Sean Teer.
12: From experience, having done this for 20 years and being the division chief of our vehicular crimes division for a number of years, I can tell you that what I've seen so far indicates to me that this agent intentionally struck this person and ran him over.
2: In New York City, continued outrage over the ICE-involved shooting of an undocumented man who refused to leave his car when confronted by ICE agents who didn't look like ICE agents. New York Mayor Zoran Mamdani.
13: ICE agents were dressed up as construction workers, wearing vests and carrying long guns. And New Yorkers were terrified, and they continue to be terrified.
2: What's believed to be the oldest shipwreck ever discovered has been located off the coast of Turkey, dates back 4,700 years to the Bronze Age. Sherry Preston, ABC News.
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15: And now, Owensboro weather on WVJS.
16: Mostly cloudy with a 60% chance of showers and thunderstorms. Highs at 87. Breezy. Scattered showers and storms tonight. Low down to 55. Cold front swings on through Friday. Cloudy with scattered rain early. Breezy. Winds gusting 20 to 25. High temps right around 60. Mostly cloudy Friday night. Lows dip to 42. Saturday, mostly sunny. Breezy. Cool. Highs right around 60. I'm 14. First alert. Meteorologist Byron Douglas.
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93.3 WVJS. I'm Rob Nichols, and you're on the Retro Morning Show. I think. Are we really here? Are we really here? We are. 6:12. How many more buttons I gotta push this morning to get it back on track? Just keep me hanging on, will you? Kim Wilde.

0: 92.9, 93.3 WVJS, your greatest hits. Keep me hanging on. Kim Wild, Rob here with you back on the Retro Morning Show. 72 degrees in Owensboro, heading up today to about 87. Pretty good chance of more showers and thunderstorms today, at least for another day and a half or so. Today and into tonight, but then I think it's about gone by tomorrow. A small chance. We'll check that forecast on the way from Byron Douglas at 14 WFIE. We got birthdays again today. It's already Thursday, and tomorrow's a drawing for our birthday sponsor. Talking about Maui's indoor theme park. Yeah, we got that play card we give away. So you got a couple more days to get your loved one's birthday called in. If they're celebrating on the 15th of October, I need to know who they are today. Here's my number, 270-852-3789. Or you can get me on Facebook. You can do it that way as well. A lot of people like to write us the birthdays there, especially if they got one, like an advance one for like next week or something. It's good to get it to me early. WVJS Radio on Facebook is how you do that. Retro Morning Show just getting started. Think I got all the electronics working now, so we're good to go. Thanks, guys. Thanks. We are 92.9 WVJS.
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Rob here with you on the Retro Morning Show. Coming up, we'll check out our WVJS weather. Ag report from Jeff Nally on the way, too, right now. Gonna shine. Collective.

0: 92.9 WVJS. Don't have the sound, we just had our own there. It's Rob at 6:32. Retromotic Show. Happy Thursday. 72 degrees on the way. Gonna do our jogging song. Need it this morning as we get ready for Friday, but it's not quite Friday yet. So we still need that energy going. Whether it be coffee or an energy drink or whatever, but we still need the morning jog. Going to have that for you here real soon. Also keeping you up to date with the weather. Rain hanging around a little bit here, according to a Byron Douglas at 14 News. Mostly cloudy, but a 60% chance of a shower thunderstorm again today. High of 87. Tonight, slight chance of rain, 55 for the low. Tomorrow, mostly cloudy, a 20% chance of rain early. High of 63, only 63 tomorrow. Friday night, mostly cloudy, down to 45. Sunny, 61 on Saturday. I'm liking that. Right now, 72.
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2: I'm Jeff Talley on the Cromwell Ag Radio Network. Senator Adam Schiff of California says he thinks there'll be long-standing ill will between the U.S. and Canada. That because of President Trump's trade war, and he says it should last even after it ends. He warned that Canada's weariness of the U.S. is hurting his home state's wine industry. Schiff said in a press call yesterday, Canadians may love our wine, but they don't love America at the moment. I think there's going to be some long-standing ill will to deal with for a lot of our producers in California and elsewhere throughout the country. He traveled to Alberta, one of the remaining Canadian provinces still selling American spirits, in Ottawa last week. While in Alberta, he learned that some stores have signs directing consumers away from American wine, despite the province not actively boycotting the American product. Schiff said there's an American wine on the shelf, but they're openly indicating Canadian consumers where they can find the alternative. For the 120th Congress, he said if they flip both chambers, he said they will have Democrats an enormous leverage in budget discussions. He added they'll also conduct oversight hearings and vote on legislation to bring an end to Trump's tariffs. Regardless of the election results, Schiff said he's hopeful Congress can produce a lame duck farm bill. I'm Jeff Nally on the Cromwell Ag Radio Network.
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WVJS Van Hagar. When it's love, I'm Rob Nichols, 644, about 16 minutes away from the hour, 7 o'clock, on the Retro Morning Show. Welcome to a Thursday, heading towards Friday, quick as we can. 73 degrees, head up to about 87 today. We'll check the weather and the news. Yeah, I promise, we got local news at 7. I don't know why, it wasn't there at 6 o'clock, but at least we heard ABC News. But we're back to local news coming up here at 7. As well as the weather forecast. Time to get up and get moving. We've gone through, we've hit buttons, we tried to make everything work, and now we're going to wake up finally officially because it is time for the jogging song this morning. If you are so able and inclined to do a morning jog, let's do it together. Or in my case, maybe you want to try to walk real fast. One of these days I'll try to jog, but I'm not.

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0: Yeah, 92.9 WVJS. Are you motivated now? Yeah, happy Thursday. Rob on the Retro Morning Show, 647, 72 degrees still. We'll check that weather forecast in full coming up here from Byron Douglas at 14 WFIE. After we check local news and national news, lottery fever sweeping the nation as combined jackpots skyrocket past $1 billion. After no grand prize, the winners hit the latest drawings, the Powerball jackpot has officially surged to an estimated $600 million for Saturday night. That offers a one-time jump sum lump sum payment estimated at $246 million. That's after taxes. I think I could use that. Meanwhile, tomorrow's $403 million Mega Millions prize carries a cash option of $162.1 million. Wow. I could buy a lot of records with that. I could.
1: Yeah.
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2: From ABC News, I'm Sherry Preston. 2.5 weeks ahead of the midterms, President Trump back on the campaign trail, telling reporters he thinks his appearances are energizing voters.
3: So I do it to thank them. I also do it because we have some great people there that are running, and I want to make sure they win.
2: The latest report on consumer prices shows inflation up 3.7% from a year ago, much of that due to the cost of fuel because of the war in Iran. ABC's Karen Waugh.
4: In Iowa, a farmer says Trump's recent order, making farm diesel tax-free, was

0: helpful, but not enough.
1: Today, we're burning probably $100 an hour worth of fuel, maybe more than that, just to try to get the job done.
0: The president says prices will tumble when the war with Iran ends.
2: A new Associated Press NORC Center for Public Research Affairs poll out today shows a strong majority of voters say they are looking for change in November. Overnight, Ukraine struck a Russian oil refinery, saying the brief truce between the two countries is over. Ukraine also saying its Starlink satellite system, used to help direct incoming missiles, isn't working the way it used to.
3: Elon Musk says he did not restrict Ukraine's access to his Starlink network, which limited Ukraine's ability to fend off Russian attacks. Musk says the systems are controlled by the U.S. government. President Zelensky yesterday said he feels betrayed by the U.S. after President Trump agreed to buy Russian diesel.
2: ABC's Sophie Flay. Reaction to the University of Chicago campus reports of an alleged rape that happened at an off-campus frat party. Student Charlotte Henderson.
4: Right now, it's an ultra-sensitive time, especially around the Cornell 7, and it just feels kind of like ultra wrong right now to have an incident like this take place.
2: The school says it's identified a person of interest. Several states are suing ChatGPT's OpenAI, arguing it's harmful to users, especially children. 28 children killed when the roof of a school in Pakistan collapsed. This is ABC News.
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9: Reporting for Cromwell Media News, I'm Rob Nichols. Horse racetracks in Kentucky are joining a statewide effort to stop human trafficking. Nine tracks have agreed to display posters that are tied to Kentucky First Lady Brittany Beshear's Human Trafficking Awareness Coalition. The posters include information on how to notice signs of a potential victim and how to share that information with law enforcement. Louisville's Churchill Downs and Keeneland and Lexington are among the tracks taking part in the initiative. More than 80,000 Kentuckians are losing access to food assistance due to changes to a federal program. Governor Andy Beshear says the changes to the Supplemental Nutrition Assistance Program, also known as SNAP, have resulted in more than 80,000 residents losing benefits, including nearly 25,000 children, more than 6,500 seniors. The changes under the Trump administration include stricter work requirements and reductions in benefits. Beshear sent letters Wednesday to the U.S. Department of Agriculture and Kentucky's congressional delegation, urging them to take action to restore the food assistance. Diesel prices remain high this week across Kentucky. AAA says the average cost per gallon of diesel is at $6.11 in the state. A year ago on this day, the average cost in Kentucky for diesel fuel was at $3.36. Reporting for Cromwell Media, I'm Rob Nichols.
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11: Mostly cloudy with a 60% chance of showers and thunderstorms. Highs at 87. Breezy. Scattered showers and storms tonight. Low down to 55. Cold front swings on through Friday. Cloudy with scattered rain early. Breezy. Winds gusting 20 to 25. High temps right around 60. Mostly cloudy Friday night. Lows dip to 42. Saturday, mostly sunny. Breezy. Cool. Highs right around 60. I'm 14. First alert. Meteorologist Byron Douglas.
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92.9, 93.3, and 1420 WVJS. Good morning. Rhyme of the Thursday edition of the Retro Morning Show. 72 degrees, heading up to about 87 today. Pretty good chance of rain again today. How about some sticks to help us wake up this morning? Too much time on my hands. 92.9.

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0: 92.9 WVJS, your greatest hits, 1985 for REO Speedwagon. And I'm Rob Nichols on the Retro Morning Show, 719 the time, looking at 73 degrees in Owensboro. And up to 87 today, another warm one, but it's going to cool off quite a bit. More than 20 degrees cooler, as a matter of fact, starting tomorrow. I have a forecast on the way from Byron Douglas at 14 WFIE. Don't forget about birthdays, doing those in an hour. 8:20 the time for those. Birthday Club brought to you by Maui's Indoor Theme Park, right there on South Frederick and Owensboro. Well, Paul McCartney is opening up about one music legend he's nervous about collaborating with during an appearance on the Good Hang with Amy Poehler podcast. Singer admitted he's always thought about working with Bob Dylan, but he's too nervous to call him up. Last time McCartney saw Dylan was backstage at the 2016 Desert Trip Festival in California. His full conversation with Poehler is available to listen to now. 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

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Hello. Turn to stone. Good morning, 7:30. On the way, we'll check in with Jeff Nally, Cromwell Ag Radio Network, with the news and numbers. Also, a look at our WVJS weather. A little rain back in the forecast. We'll hear from Byron coming up right now. Super Freak, Rick James, 92.9 WVJS.

0: on WVJS, your greatest hits. Rick James getting funky. Good morning. It's Rob on the Retro Morning Show. 7:33 and a half. Temperature 73 degrees. Heading up to about 87 today. Birthdays on the way. Less than an hour from now. Less than an hour. Going to be happening at 8:20. Going to have to draw the line. Going to have to close the line at 8:15. So if you know somebody celebrating today, you can call it in. 270-852-3789. 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Check out our WVJS weather from soon-to-be Chief Meteorologist Byron Douglas. Yeah, another half a month, he'll be the chief. He says mostly cloudy, 60% chance of a shower thunderstorm today, 87. Tonight, slight chance of a shower, low 55. Tomorrow, mostly cloudy, 20% chance of rain early in the day. High of 63, mostly cloudy, down to 45 on Friday night. Sunny Saturday, 61. Can we go any lower? Well, clear, 39 on Saturday night, and sunny and 65 on Sunday. I'll take it. Right now, 73.
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1: I'm Jeff Nally on the Cromwell Ag Radio Network. The U.S. Environmental Protection Agency says it is nearing the final stages of a multi-year effort to bring nationwide agriculture chemical use in line with the Endangered Species Act by targeting spray drift and soil erosion and runoff. Coming up next month, the agency plans to finalize a draft fungicide strategy to protect more than 1,000 federally endangered and threatened species that, following similar efforts to govern the use of herbicides and insecticides, that was completed in 2024 and 2025. Ethanol could find a growing market in international shipping as a maritime industry is now searching for lower emission alternatives to traditional petroleum fuels. Successful Farming reports a study by the Maersk Mc-Kinney Møller Center for Zero Carbon Shipping identified ethanol as a potentially viable fuel for commercial vessels. The research examined ethanol's compatibility with existing fuel infrastructure and its potential to reduce greenhouse gas emissions. The study found ethanol could complement methanol-based marine fuel systems, although additional technical development and infrastructure changes would be necessary. Blending ethanol with marine gas oil also showed promise as a way to reduce emissions. I'm Jeff Nally.
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92.9 WVJS. Oh, it's crazy, isn't it? Yeah. Queen, I'm Rob Nichols here on the Retro Morning Show. How the heck are you? 745, 74 degrees, head up to 87 today. Taking a trip to Memphis. Johnny Rivers, WVJS.

0: 92.9 WVJS. Johnny Rivers and Rob Nichols here on the Retro Morning Show. 747 and a half. We got 73 degrees in Owensboro. We'll check the whole forecast with Byron Douglas here at top of the hour when we also check our WVJS news. National from ABC first, then we'll check local headlines and then weather. Don't forget about birthdays. 30 minutes from now, we'll do the birthday club. We'll know who's celebrating a birthday today on this October the 15th. You got somebody in mind, somebody on your list, let me know who they are. Maybe even how old they are if you want to, if they allow you to. Be careful, Dad. Be careful, yeah. I think we're safe to give a kid's age. They're proud of how old they are, but you get up toward my age, and no, you don't want to do that. Anyway, you can give me the name, yeah. 270-852-3789 or WVJS Radio here on Facebook. Well, the price of the bird at the center of the dispute between a Brooklyn store and Kelly Clarkson has now risen. Imagine that. Art of Play co-owner Adam Rubin says the singing bird automation called Molly is now $15 million, 1,000 times more expensive than the original price tag of $1,500 when Clarkson was in the store. The store explained the bird is a permanent fixture in the wall, not for sale, after Clarkson took to social media, accusing employees of suggesting she couldn't afford the item, saying she'd been treated like the scene out of Pretty Woman. Rubin is accusing Clarkson of abusing her platform to crush small business, saying the store is facing threats and he's concerned for the safety of his employees. Rob here with you on the Retro Morning Show. 92.9 WVJS.
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3: From ABC News, I'm Sherry Preston. With less than 3 weeks to go until the midterms, President Trump continues hitting the campaign trail. He was in Arizona and Montana on Wednesday, the same day the Labor Department reported that inflation is up 3.7% year over year, mostly because of energy prices. ABC's Karen Hua with more on how the rising cost of diesel is affecting everyday voters.
4: In Oklahoma, Scott Belden, a third-generation cattle rancher and three-time Trump voter, spoke to ABC's Elizabeth Chelsea.
5: We was at $3.50 in May. And we're at $6.60 now. You know, it don't take no math musician to figure out, you know, it's costing me $1,000 to $1,400 more a week. Middle of America's hurting. I mean, we live, the lifeblood of America is diesel fuel. Everything you eat, consume, wear is delivered with a diesel-powered vehicle.
3: We find out wholesale numbers in about a half hour. Ukraine accusing Elon Musk's Starlink satellite system of thwarting its communications capabilities as the targeting of energy infrastructure resumes in that war. ABC chief foreign correspondent Ian Pannell.
6: We're now hearing that Ukraine is resuming attacks on Russian oil facilities. This is after a limited pause following that appeal from President Trump. But Russia ignoring that appeal, launching repeated deadly attacks.
3: Another alleged sexual assault of others cheering on the assailant, all of it happening at the University of Chicago, an off-campus frat house.
7: The University of Chicago said police now have a person of interest. Neither he nor the alleged victim attends school there. The university, though, is still investigating to see whether any of its students should be disciplined. But AEPI says there's no evidence its members were involved in any cheering, and the fraternity is cooperating.
3: ABC chief investigative correspondent Aaron Katursky. Eight states suing OpenAI, alleging its ChatGPT chatbot is harmful to users, including children. The lawsuit says the bot is designed to be feigning of human compassion. This is ABC News.
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15: Reporting for Cromwell Media News, I'm Rob Nichols. Horse racetracks in Kentucky are joining a statewide effort to stop human trafficking. Nine tracks have agreed to display posters that are tied to Kentucky First Lady Brittany Beshear's Human Trafficking Awareness Coalition. The posters include information on how to notice signs of a potential victim and how to share that information with law enforcement. Louisville's Churchill Downs and Keeneland and Lexington are among the tracks taking part in the initiative. More than 80,000 Kentuckians are losing access to food assistance due to changes to a federal program. Governor Andy Beshear says the changes to the Supplemental Nutrition Assistance Program, also known as SNAP, have resulted in more than 80,000 residents losing benefits, including nearly 25,000 children, more than 6,500 seniors. The changes under the Trump administration include stricter work requirements and reductions in benefits. Beshear sent letters Wednesday to the U.S. Department of Agriculture and Kentucky's congressional delegation, urging them to take action to restore the food assistance. Diesel prices remain high this week across Kentucky. AAA says the average cost per gallon of diesel is at $6.11 in the state. A year ago on this day, the average cost in Kentucky for diesel fuel was at $3.36. Reporting for Cromwell Media, I'm Rob Nichols.
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17: Mostly cloudy with a 60% chance of showers and thunderstorms. Highs at 87. Breezy. Scattered showers and storms tonight. Low down to 55. Cold front swings on through Friday. Cloudy with scattered rain early. Breezy. Winds gusting 20 to 25. High temps right around 60. Mostly cloudy Friday night. Lows dip to 42. Saturday, mostly sunny. Breezy. Cool. Highs right around 60. I'm 14. First alert. Meteorologist Byron Douglas.
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Daryl Hall, John Oates. I'm Rob. It's 8:08. You're on the Retro Morning Show. Happy Thursday. 73 degrees. We're moments away from birthdays. You got one, you better let me know. Get it on that list for Maui's indoor theme park.

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And I'm Rob Nichols, 817. Looking at 73 degrees in Owensboro. 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

Birthday time, our birthday list, our birthday club, brought to you by Maui's Indoor Theme Park. What an awesome place, and what luck we have to have them right here in Owensboro. It's amazing. Have you ever been to Maui's Indoor Theme Park? Have you even seen it on Facebook? I mean, you want to go there. I mean, check them out. Maui's Owensboro on Facebook. All the attractions they have special events going on. Matter of fact, just the other day, they closed early because they do private parties. Things like that from time to time. They host birthday parties. Perfect for this time of the morning. Yeah, when we do the birthdays. So get with them. Get on Facebook. Find out all their information, all their contact info. And get with Maui's Indoor Theme Park about hosting your next event. All right, birthdays for today, the 15th of October. Who is celebrating today on the celebrity side of things? Baseball Hall of Fame pitcher Jim Palmer. 81 today, pitched 19 seasons for the Baltimore Orioles between 1965 and 1984. He only missed one season. I believe it was 1968. He was injured. Grammy Award-winning singer-composer Richard Carpenter, 80 today. Teamed with his sister Karen to form the duo of the Carpenters. Numerous roles, including record producer. He was arranger, pianist, keyboardist, lyricist, and composer, as well as helping Karen with harmony vocals. Richard Carpenter, again, turning 80 today. Actor John Getz is 80. Actor comedian Larry Miller, 73. Duchess of York Sarah Ferguson is 67. Member of the British royal family and the former wife of Prince Andrew. R&B singer Genuine, 56 today. Actor Robert Baker, 47 years old. Grey's Anatomy, also from Out of Time, again 47. R&B singer Keisha Cole is 45 years old today. Other birthdays on the list today include boxer Anthony Joshua, 37. Held the Unified Heavyweight Championship twice between 2017 and 2021. Actor Vincent Martella, 34. He provided the voice for Phineas Flynn on the Disney animated series Phineas and Ferb. Yeah. WNBA center Lauren Betts is 23. And these folks, what has celebrated a birthday today? These are birth anniversaries. Boxing Hall of Famer John Sullivan, born 1858. Film director and producer Mervyn LeRoy, born 1900. Directed several films, including Mr. Roberts, 30 Seconds Over Tokyo, and his production credits included the classic The Wizard of Oz. Yep. Academy Award-winning screenwriter and novelist Mario Puzo. He won the Oscar for The Godfather and Godfather Part II. Automobile executive Lee Iacocca, born 1924. He brought Chrysler back to respectability. Actress Linda Lavin, born 1937. Oh, golly, what was she on? Many things. She had a part on The Sopranos, The O.C. She was on Barney Miller years ago. We know her most as her starring role in the 1970 sitcom Alice. Musician Marv Johnson of... he worked with Berry Gordy Jr. He helped develop the Motown sound. Marv Johnson, born 1938. Actress and director Penny Marshall, born 1943. Laverne and Shirley and The Odd Couple, a couple of things she was prominent in.

0: actress Tanya Roberts, born 1949. Her credits include movie A View to a Kill and TV series The 70s Show and Charlie's Angels, and singer Tito Jackson. Tito, born 1953, member of the group The Jackson 5, died not too long ago. Tito, got one local birthday. Thank you for the phone call this morning to wish Lisa Kelly a happy birthday. Lisa Kelly, happy 69th to Lisa this morning. All right, there you go. Those are the birthdays, celebrities and local birthdays. Of course, we'll put all the local ones in the drawing, and we'll do that tomorrow for a play card from Maui's Indoor Theme Park for 92.9 WVJS.
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0: 92.9 WVJS station of PennDOT for a better morning. Rhyme on a Thursday edition of the Retro Morning Show. 73 degrees at Owensboro. On the heels of a twin spin coming up here in just a few minutes, brought to you by Mojo's Boneyard. Right there on Bellmead Avenue in Evansville. We'll talk about who they got coming up in the near future. You can check for yourself right now if you don't want to wait. Yeah, just look them up on Facebook. Mojo's Boneyard. You can find out who they've got coming in. You can even buy tickets for the shows because some of these, they sell out. I'm just letting you know. We got checking out our WVJS weather from Byron Douglas at 14 News. Mostly cloudy, 60% chance of a shower thunderstorm today. High of 87. There was some fog at places this morning as well. Slight chance of rain tonight, low 55. Tomorrow, mostly cloudy. 20% chance of early rain tomorrow. 63 tomorrow night, mostly cloudy. 45 for the low. Sunny, 61 Saturday. Saturday night, clear, 39. And then sunny on Sunday, a high of 65. Right now, 73.
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2: I'm Jeff Alley on the Cromwell Ag Radio Network. December corn in the overnight down a fraction. November soybeans down 4.5. December Kansas City wheat's off a penny. December Chicago wheat down 0.75 a bushel. Yesterday, December corn dropped 2. November soybeans dropped 6.5. The December Kansas City rose 2.75. Corn and spring wheat basis were stronger. Hard red winter wheat, soybean, and soft red winter wheat basis were steady. Row crop markets traded in a very narrow range and in a light volume yesterday. U.S. corn and soy harvest progress weighing on prices. A pause in that progress may occur in parts of the Midwest between today and Sunday because of rain and, freezing temperatures. Harvest weather forecast to return to a favorable 6 to 10-day outlook. Wheat prices reversing their lower direction amid ongoing turmoil in the Black Sea region. The slower U.S. wheat planting pace helped to limit losses because of the Columbus Day holiday. USDA's releasing its export sales report on Friday. The EIA also releasing its weekly petroleum status report today that updates ethanol production from the week ending October 9th. On Thursday, today, the Brazilian National Supply Company released its first survey of the 26-27 Brazilian corn and soy crop. I'm Jeff Nelly.
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boys' room. At least we had a smoking area in our school. Yeah, in the parking lot. Motley Crue, our twin spin this morning, brought to you by Mojo's Boneyard of Belmead Avenue in Evansville. And I got time for a third one, of course. Number three, Motley Crue, home.

0: 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Three in a row from Motley Crue on our Twin Spin Plus One, brought to you by Mojo's Boneyard in Evansville. 1985 Theater of Pain it was originally on. That's the Decade of Decadence version, slightly remixed there from 1991. Rob on the Retro Morning Show. Yeah, get to Mojo's. They got McKinley James coming this weekend. Next weekend, they celebrate 15 years at Mojo's Boneyard. The return of Lonnie Kilgore. Going to be a great show. All the shows are great at Mojo's. You can find out all of them that they've scheduled so far in the coming months. 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Coming up here at 9, we've got our ABC News. We'll check those headlines. 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
2: From ABC News, I'm Sherry Preston. President Trump back home at the White House after blitzing Alaska, Arizona, and Montana the last few days ahead of the midterms. Message of affordability getting lost amid the latest economic news, including, we found out minutes ago, wholesale inflation. Here's ABC's Jim Ryan.
3: The Producer Price Index offers a glimpse at what consumers will be paying for goods and services in the near future. The Bureau of Labor Statistics says the PPI soared 1.3% in September, more than double the consensus. Half of the September increase in the index for final demand goods can be traced to the price of gasoline, which jumped more than 20% last month.
2: It's not just higher prices either. It's also stagnant pay, says ABC's Elizabeth Schulze.
4: For six straight months now, Americans' wages on average have not been going up as fast as prices. The government did just announce its latest inflation adjustment for Social Security benefits for more than 70 million Americans. Those benefits set to go up about $75 on average.
2: Eight states have filed the lawsuit against the top artificial intelligence company in the country. Here's ABC's Sophie Flay.
5: OpenAI, the company behind ChatGPT, is being sued by eight states who claim its chatbot is harmful to users, including children. The lawsuits reportedly mark the most significant coordinated state action against an artificial intelligence company. The filings claim OpenAI misled parents about ChatGPT's safety and argue it's designed to be overly agreeable and feign human compassion.
2: Ukraine resuming attacks on Russia's energy infrastructure, saying Russia was first to violate a so-called energy ceasefire, and says ABC's Ian Panel.
6: Ukrainian officials now accusing the U.S. of cutting vital intelligence sharing, despite denials from President Trump. A source in Zelensky's office telling ABC News, for the past 2 days, we haven't received any missile threat alerts from our partners through the channels previously used.
2: Checking the markets, Dow futures up 230 points. 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
2: If many of the retail forecasts are accurate, this could be the first $1 trillion holiday shopping season ever. Economist Dr. Thomas Wynady.
11: We're continuing to see a divergence in income levels, where higher income customers, they're, you know, spending because they want to, and lower income households are spending because they have to.
2: Despite falling consumer confidence, spending this year expected to closely mirror last year. A lot of people, though, are relying on buy now, pay later programs for holiday gifts. Another elite school confronting allegations of sex assault. This time, it's alleged to have happened at an off-campus frat house at the University of Chicago. Police investigating a woman's claims that men were cheering outside a bathroom door while she was being assaulted.
12: Video posted online shows a witness who later reported the alleged attack to police, chasing someone she believed was responsible.
13: He assaulted my friend in the bathroom frat party. You can record all that. I walked in there.
12: The alleged victim reported to police she was drinking and dancing this past weekend at the A.E. Pie House just off campus at the University of Chicago. According to a police report, a young man on the dance floor repeatedly asked her to accompany him. She refused each request. She said the man followed her into a bathroom where she lost consciousness.
2: ABC's Aaron Katursky. The Vatican says Pope Leo's lung has recovered well from surgery to remove a cancerous nodule and that he has resumed working from his hospital bed. Sherry Preston, ABC News.
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17: Mostly cloudy with a 60% chance of showers and thunderstorms. Highs at 87. Breezy. Scattered showers and storms tonight. Low down to 55. Cold front swings on through Friday. Cloudy with scattered rain early. Breezy. Winds gusting 20 to 25. High temps right around 60. Mostly cloudy Friday night. Lows dip to 42. Saturday, mostly sunny. Breezy. Cool. Highs right around 60. I'm 14. First alert. Meteorologist Byron Douglas.
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92.9, 93.3, and 1420 WVJS. Good morning. Right back on a Thursday edition of the Retro Morning Show. 74 degrees and up to about 87 or so today. Here comes Blues Traveler.

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0: 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Kacha Goo Goo, and I'm Rob here with you on the Retro Morning Show. Happy Thursday. And tomorrow already going to be Friday. Don't forget Friday morning, tomorrow morning at 9 o'clock during this very hour tomorrow. We'll be playing your request thanks to Space Monkey Records in Evansville. 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It's one big hour, 9 to 10 a.m. tomorrow morning. 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So make sure you get them to me tomorrow, 9 o'clock, they start rolling. Again, thanks to Space Monkey Records on East Riverside in Evansville for bringing us the All Request Hour tomorrow. Ryan Coogler's X-Files reboot. Yeah, an X-Files reboot being picked up by a series by Hulu. Reimagining of the 1990s sci-fi drama will see two new lead characters, a departure from Scully and Mulder. Coogler wrote, directed, and executive produced the pilot. The original one, X-Files, ran for 11 seasons total, winning 15 Emmy Awards. 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

on saxophone. Yeah. Foreigner and Urgent. I'm Rob Nichols, 9:43, but 17 minutes away from the hour of 10 o'clock. Up at 10, we'll check ABC News, let you know what's going on around the world. Also, weather coming to you from 14 News all day long today. Got Byron here first. Later on, Jeff Lyon.

0: 92.9 WVJS, your greatest hits. Take me to the river. Don't throw me in the water. I can't swim that well. 9:48, Talking Heads, Rob here with you on the Retro Morning Show. I know it's going to make me late. But you know what? I don't care.
1: You know, every now and then, I think you might like to hear something from us. Nice and easy. But there's just one thing, you see. We never, ever do nothing nice and easy. We always do it nice and rough. But we're going to take the beginning of this song and do it easy. But then we're going to do the finish rough. It's the way we do Proud Mary. And we rolling on a river. 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

morning. I'm Rob Nichols, and you're on the Retro Morning Show, 9:51 and a half. Told you I was late. It's okay. We've got ABC News on the way at 10. Going to hand things over to Haynes Johns coming up next at 10 o'clock. He'll treat you right. Got your greatest hits right here. More news from ABC each hour and more ag reports from Jeff Nally, the Cromwell Ag Radio Network, each hour as well, all the way through 3 p.m. with the closing markets. Have yourself a wonderful day, will ya? I'll see you Friday, buddy. Yeah. Drive careful. I want to see you here safely tomorrow morning, all right? Love you.

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2: From ABC News, I'm Sherry Preston. President Trump spent another day on the campaign trail Wednesday talking to voters about affordability in Montana. Here's ABC's Karen Waugh.
3: With the midterms less than 3 weeks away, President Trump in Montana last night painting a positive picture of the economy.
4: We don't have inflation and tariffs don't cause inflation. You know what they cause? Wealth. They cause wealth. We're richer now.
3: But a new inflation report shows prices rising higher than economists expected, up 3.7% from a year ago.
2: And we've learned this morning that wholesale prices were up 6.3% in September compared to last year and 5.6% higher than in August. That is the biggest increase in 4 years. New numbers out about jobs today as well. That news a little more positive, says ABC's Jim Ryan.
5: It's the fifth consecutive week that fewer than 200,000 initial claims for state unemployment benefits have been filed. The Labor Department puts the figure at 199,000 for the week that just ended, about 1,000 more than the previous week. The total number of out-of-work Americans collecting unemployment sits just over 1.7 million.
2: There was a jump in retail sales last month, but a big chunk of the spending went toward paying for gas, according to the Commerce Department. Ukraine striking an oil refinery in Russia, as Ukrainian President Zelensky says Russia was first to break

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2: Mostly cloudy with a 60% chance of showers and thunderstorms. Highs at 87. Breezy. Scattered showers and storms tonight. Low down to 55. Cold front swings on through Friday. Cloudy with scattered rain early. Breezy. Winds gusting 20 to 25. High temps right around 60. Mostly cloudy Friday night. Lows dip to 42. Saturday, mostly sunny. Breezy. Cool. Highs right around 60. I'm 14. First alert. Meteorologist Byron Douglas.
3: 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Yes.

The first solo hit for Eric Clapton when After Midnight peaked at number 18. Well, hi, it's Haynes Johns, and up next, the bare known round the world turns 100. I'll have Who and their unlikely real-life Canadian beginning after the Jay Giles Band.

0: The first hit and highest chart success for Third Eye Blind when their debut single, Semi-Charm Life, peaked at number 4. Well, hi, it's Haynes Johns with the band known around the world turning 100, but an unlikely real-life Canadian beginning back in World War I. I had no idea that Winnie the Pooh was based on a real bear. Yeah. Well, we go back to 1914 in Canada, and Lieutenant Harry Colburn, a volunteer soldier and veterinarian, spotted a small black bear cub for sale for $20. Well, he fell in love with that cub and bought her and named her Winnipeg after his hometown. Well, that proved to be a great companion for him and his fellow soldiers as they were training for World War I. She would sleep under his cot, follow him around. When he wasn't around, she would hang out with the other soldiers, eventually becoming their unofficial mascot. Well, then in October of 1914, they're shipped off to London to a battle in England then over in the continent for World War I. So the bear cub, obviously no place to go to the Western Front when he was sent there, so he donated Winnie to the London Zoo. And obviously she became very popular because you could actually pet this bear cub. Unbelievable. So at the end of the war back in 1918, he knew that the bear no longer belonged to him, but to the people of London. So he said his final goodbye and returned back to Canada. Well, Winnie was stealing the hearts of those around London, including A.A. Milne and his real-life son, Christopher Robin. So Christopher became so fond of that bear and being able to pet it and hug it, he renamed his own teddy bear Winnie the Pooh, and Pooh coming from the name of a friend's pet swan. So because of his love for that stuffed teddy bear and his other stuffed animals, a piglet, a donkey, a kangaroo, and a tiger, soon to be renamed Tigger, that became the inspiration for his father's budding universe and imagination. So Winnie the Pooh first appeared in a story in Christmas Eve of 1925 in the London Evening News, in that first book published 100 years ago yesterday with Winnie the Pooh. And the rest is history, but all based on a real-life bear cub named Winnipeg. Who knew? Coming up next, some more first, one of the first top 5 hits for Queen and Sting of the Police.
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2: Hendrick Motorsports driver William Byron is looking for some positive momentum after five finishes outside of the top 10 in the last six Cup Series races. Byron does have optimism, however, looking ahead to the Cup Series next race at the Iowa Speedway next weekend, a race he won a year ago.
3: If we run well at Iowa, we can kind of, you know, there's enough short tracks lately to build something good for Richmond. But yeah, I'm in the optimistic camp. I think we're getting there for sure.
2: Byron has also run well at Richmond Raceway over the years, and that's where the series visits in 2 weeks. Both Iowa and Richmond fall into the series short track category in being under a mile in length. I'm Kyle Rickey. This is NASCAR Hot Pass on the Motor Racing Network.
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0: Songs they specifically wrote to do with their audiences in concert. Queen with We Will Rock You and We Are the Champions, their first top five hit, when it peaked at number four. Well, hi, it's Haynes Johns. Another first next, the first top 40 hit for Aerosmith, after we kick things off with ZZ Top.
1: Good morning, I'm Jeff Talley on the Cromwell Ag Radio Network at the Chicago Board of Trade. It's a mixed market this morning. Corn futures are a penny and a half up to a penny down. Soybeans are lower across the board, and that's despite China making a purchase of U.S. soy, the first in 3 weeks since the two presidents met. The soybean market this morning is 2¾ to 4 cents a bushel lower. And your wheat trade, well, that's between 4¼ and as much as 5 cents a bushel higher. In the product market, soybean oil futures this morning are higher between 5 cents and as much as 16 cents. Soybean meal prices are mixed from 50 cents lower to 30 cents higher. Rice is pricing stronger this morning. Pricing for the cotton trade lower across the board. Live cattle December down 92 cents higher, 92 higher, 226.05. Feeder cattle November up $1.30 at $339.75. And lean hogs, the February is up 17 cents at $68.02/100. December corn down a penny, 4.79¾. March down a penny at 4.93¼. November soybeans down 4, 12.73¼. The March down 4¼ at 12.95¾. Wheat futures and the nearby December up 4 at 6.77¼. I'm Jeff Nally.
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3: Mostly cloudy with a 60% chance of showers and thunderstorms. Highs at 87. Breezy. Scattered showers and storms tonight. Low down to 55. Cold front swings on through Friday. Cloudy with scattered rain early. Breezy. Winds gusting 20 to 25. High temps right around 60. Mostly cloudy Friday night. Lows dip to 42. Saturday, mostly sunny. Breezy. Cool. Highs right around 60. I'm 14. First alert. Meteorologist Byron Douglas.
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0: You gotta start somewhere, and that's where Aerosmith started. Their first top 40 hit when Sweet Emotion peaked at number 36. They had been releasing music 2 years prior before breaking through with that song in 1975. Hard to imagine that Aerosmith was not an immediate hit, but that's the way the music business goes. Well, hi, it's Haynes Johns on your Thursday morning. We thank you for including us in your day. Up next, the highest chart successes for the Red Hot Chili Peppers and Tom Petty. And all the way next hour, the easy way to have a memorable Halloween, Thanksgiving, and Christmas. I'll have how and why Linus and Charlie Brown are ready for the new Great Pumpkin coming up.
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4: The Owensboro Coin Club is hosting their annual Fall 2026 Coin Show Saturday, October 17th. 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
3: From ABC News, I'm Sherry Preston. It was to have been the first public execution in nearly a century, and now it won't be happening. President Trump saying on Truth Social that the firing squad death of Fort Hood shooter Nidal Hassan will not be live streamed.
4: The former Army psychiatrist was convicted and sentenced to die for the 2009 mass shooting that killed 13 and wounded 31. Defense Secretary Pete Hegseth has ordered that the 56-year-old die by firing squad, and President Trump suggested it be a live-streamed execution. Now he's dropped the idea, posting on Truth Social that victims and families of the victims of the massacre will still be able to watch Hassan die.
3: ABC's Jim Ryan. Another snapshot of the economy. The Labor Department says wholesale inflation was double what economists predicted it would be, mostly because of higher fuel costs caused by the Iran war.
5: As Republicans wrestle with the economic fallout of this war, the president is increasingly lashing out at his opponents, overnight saying that leakers who reveal information on military plans should be shot. Meanwhile, the money continues to flow into these races. Advertisers now on track to spend $10 billion on campaign ads.
3: ABC's Mary Bruce. Ukraine resuming attacks on Russian oil refineries hours after President Volodymyr Zelensky said a brief truce with Moscow was over. The Vatican has issued a statement saying Pope Leo is working from his hospital room after undergoing surgery to remove that cancerous nodule from his lung.
6: Everything is positive in terms of the recovery. The key question, of course, is did the cancer spread? Nothing on that at the moment. And the Vatican is stressing, I think, that, you know, there will be tests. Those test results could take some time in terms of determining if all of the cancer was removed and if the cancer had spread before, and whether or not the Pope will need any form of treatment going forward.
3: ABC's Tom Sophie Burridge at the Vatican. Checking the markets, the Dow is up 426 points and the S&P is up 25. 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
3: And Meghan making their first joint public appearance since moving back to the UK.
4: The couple visiting a recording studio and food bank in Nottingham, a crowd of 100 or so cheering them. Today's trip, a more muted affair than when they visited the town after announcing their engagement back in 2017. The streets back then, packed for their official engagement.
3: ABC's Lama Hassan in London, the king reiterating that the two are not working royals. October is Breast Cancer Awareness Month, and as ABC's Rebecca Jarvis reports, there's new technology that could help doctors determine whether someone's breast cancer will return.
5: It's called Tumor Site Risk. It's just received FDA clearance. The technology uses AI to analyze an existing breast MRI to help estimate the risk of a woman's cancer returning 5 or even 10 years later. And here's what that actually looks like. The AI examines the tumor and the surrounding tissues. Then it generates a personalized report classifying a patient as low, intermediate, or high risk.
3: An arrest in the cold case disappearance of Michelle Parker, who went on the People's Court over a decade ago, trying to settle a dispute with her ex-husband, Dale Smith, over a $5,000 engagement ring.
6: He gets pretty malicious and vindictive, and he's a mean person, especially when he's been drinking.
3: That was on the show. She disappeared shortly after that. Police had suspected the husband. Recent DNA testing led to Smith's arrest. Sherry Preston, ABC News.
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10: Mostly cloudy with a 60% chance of showers and thunderstorms. Highs at 87. Breezy. Scattered showers and storms tonight. Low down to 55. Cold front swings on through Friday. Cloudy with scattered rain early. Breezy. Winds gusting 20 to 25. High temps right around 60. Mostly cloudy Friday night. Lows dip to 42. Saturday, mostly sunny. Breezy. Cool. Highs right around 60. I'm 14. First alert. Meteorologist Byron Douglas.
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highest chart success for the Red Hot Chili Peppers, a song that peaked at number two with Under the Bridge. Well, hi, it's Haynes Johns, and up next, the easy way to have a memorable Halloween, Thanksgiving, and Christmas. You and pretty much everybody you know. I'll have how and why Linus and Charlie Brown are ready for the new Great Pumpkin.

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Stevie Nicks from Fleetwood Mac, her third consecutive solo top 15 hit when Edge of 17 peaked at number 11, and that memorable guitar riff, probably one of the most famous guitar riffs ever from Waddy Wattel. Well, hi, it's Haynes Johns, and here's the easy way to have a memorable Halloween, Thanksgiving, and Christmas, you and everybody you know. And also why Linus and Charlie Brown are ready for the new Great Pumpkin, because this Rhode Island guy just landed a Guinness World Record title for the heaviest pumpkin ever grown. The third time that Ron Wallace, an online gardening and supply retailer, has held the heavyweight pumpkin title. So third time's a charm. The first time he won back in 2006, his pumpkin weighing at 1,500 pounds. Then in 2012, another Great Pumpkin for him, coming in at just over 2,000 pounds. Well, this year, his latest achievement coming in at 3,156. That's right. He says he's able to make more than 3.

0: 3,000 Thanksgiving pies, which I would assume you could give to all of your family, friends, and like I said, everybody you know, for Thanksgiving and freeze them for Christmas as well. Man, amazing. So he said, I had a few off years growing them, and then finally I took a more scientific approach, and now it's great to see it all come together. But get this, again, his pumpkin coming in at 3,156 pounds. Exactly 1 week prior, another pumpkin grown in England by Ian Patton came in at 2,856. So he held that title for 1 week. But his does hold the largest circumference, coming in at 21 feet and 4 inches. So the Ian's pumpkin, 2,856 pounds, still has the largest circumference at just over 21 feet around. Unbelievable. So have fun with that. The great pumpkin, Charlie Brown and Linus. Watch out for, make sure that thing doesn't land on you. All right, coming up next, Supergroup's Journey and the Doobie Brothers.
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0: The second top 40 hit for Steve Perry and Journey, When Any Way You Want It, peaked at number 23. Well, hi, it's Haynes Johns. Up next, the one-hit wonder from Four Non Blondes. After Tears for Fears, Big Time in Love, they explain how next.
1: I'm Jeff Alley on the Cromwell Ag Radio Network. More drops for artificial intelligence stocks hitting Wall Street today, but gains for the rest of the market. They're keeping U.S. indices near their records. The S&P 500 virtually unchanged in the midday trade after erasing an early loss. The weakness for AI stocks dragging the NASDAQ composite down 0.4%, the Dow Jones Industrial Average up 0.9%, and the majority of U.S. stocks overall climbing. The sharp drops for AI stocks began on Wall Street yesterday and then whipped around the world to send South Korea's Kospi down 7.6% and the Nikkei 225 in Japan down just shy of 5% before returning to the U.S. It's their latest stunning swing after they led markets for years. Companies are pouring money into AI in hopes of bigger profit and improved productivity. At the Chicago Board of Trade, we have corn and wheat futures higher now, soybeans lower. December corn up a penny at 481 and three quarters. The March up a penny at 495 and a quarter. November soybeans are down 4 3/4 at 1272 and a half. The March is down 4 1/2 at 1295 and a half a bushel. December wheat up 6 at 679 and a quarter. I'm Jeff Nally.
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4: Mostly cloudy with a 60% chance of showers and thunderstorms. Highs at 87. Breezy. Scattered showers and storms tonight. Low down to 55. Cold front swings on through Friday. Cloudy with scattered rain early. Breezy. Winds gusting 20 to 25. High temps right around 60. Mostly cloudy Friday night. Lows dip to 42. Saturday, mostly sunny. Breezy. Cool. Highs right around 60. I'm 14. First alert. Meteorologist Byron Douglas.
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0: The band name mocking themselves, four non-blondes, Native Californians, and people would say, oh my gosh, you're Native Californians? We thought all Californians were naturally blonde. Well, they weren't. Anyway, a song, their highest chart success, in which they never sing the title, What's Up? It peaked at number 14. They didn't want to name it What's Going On, which they did sing because they didn't want to be confused with the Marvin Gaye song of the same name. Well, hi, it's Haynes Johns. Up next, it's a 1-2 punch of hits. The first top 10 hit for Genesis after the second top 15 hit for the Edgar Winter Group. And all the way next hour, from a random $2 antique picture to a $5 million payday, I'll have Hal and the Wild West Croquet Connection. You heard me. Croquet in the Wild West. That's all coming up.
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2: From ABC News, I'm Deborah Rodriguez. President Trump has had a change of heart about live streaming the execution of the Fort Hood shooter by firing squad in December. ABC News White House correspondent Karen Travers has the details.
3: President Trump posted on social media that the execution of Fort Hood shooter Nidal Hassan will not be live streamed, a change from what Defense Secretary Pete Hegseth had previously announced. The president said Hassan's execution will still take place as scheduled, quote, by firing squad, and said the families of the victims can choose to attend. The president says while he thinks streaming the execution, quote, might have been a strong deterrent, he says, quote, many very good and well-meaning people would rather not watch him die through streaming or through any other visual device. Karen Travers, ABC News, the White House.
2: Hassan killed 13 people and wounded 32 others at Fort Hood in 2009. We're getting a new look at rising consumer prices. Today's numbers focus on the economic situation further up the supply chain. ABC's Jim Ryan checks out wholesale prices.
4: The Producer Price Index offers a glimpse at what consumers will be paying for goods and services in the near future. The Bureau of Labor Statistics says the PPI soared 1.3% in September, more than double the consensus. Half of the September increase in the index for final demand goods can be traced to the price of gasoline, which jumped more than 20% last month.
2: Fresh details in the case of the 19-year-old accused of plotting a mass shooting in Palatine, Illinois. Police Chief William Nord.
5: As the investigation progressed, detectives identified information suggesting that the offender may have been planning an attack on October 11th, potentially targeting a Hindu place of worship in the Aurora area.
2: According to prosecutors, Alexandros Paparakis intended to kill as many minorities as possible. Investigators say he had an AR-style rifle and 300 rounds of ammunition. You're listening to ABC News.
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9: Reporting for Cromwell Media News, I'm Rob Nichols. Horse racetracks in Kentucky are joining a statewide effort to stop human trafficking. Nine tracks have agreed to display posters that are tied to Kentucky First Lady Brittany Beshear's Human Trafficking Awareness Coalition. The posters include information on how to notice signs of a potential victim and how to share that information with law enforcement. Louisville's Churchill Downs and Keeneland and Lexington are among the tracks taking part in the initiative. More than 80,000 Kentuckians are losing access to food assistance due to changes to a federal program. Governor Andy Beshear says the changes to the Supplemental Nutrition Assistance Program, also known as SNAP, have resulted in more than 80,000 residents losing benefits, including nearly 25,000 children, more than 6,500 seniors. The changes under the Trump administration include stricter work requirements and reductions in benefits. Beshear sent letters Wednesday to the U.S. Department of Agriculture and Kentucky's congressional delegation, urging them to take action to restore the food assistance. Diesel prices remain high this week across Kentucky. AAA says the average cost per gallon of diesel is at $6.11 in the state. A year ago on this day, the average cost in Kentucky for diesel fuel was at $3.36. Reporting for Cromwell Media, I'm Rob Nichols.
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14: Mostly cloudy with a 60% chance of showers and thunderstorms. Highs at 87. Breezy. Scattered showers and storms tonight. Low down to 55. Cold front swings on through Friday. Cloudy with scattered rain early. Breezy. Winds gusting 20 to 25. High temps right around 60. Mostly cloudy Friday night. Lows dip to 42. Saturday, mostly sunny. Breezy. Cool. Highs right around 60. I'm 14. First alert. Meteorologist Byron Douglas.
15: 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Yes.

a song that peaked at number 6 for Genesis, their first top 10 hit with That's All. Well, hi, it's Haynes Johns, and up next, from a random $2 antique picture to a $5 million payday, I'll have How and the Wild West Croquet Connection. You heard me, croquet in the Wild West after Oasis.

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0: that's how we met the Greg Ken Band. Their first hit with the breakup song that peaked at number 15. Well, hi, it's Haynes Johns. Imagine this, from a random $2 antique picture to a $5 million payday, and that plus a Wild West croquet connection. Well, we go back to 2010. Randy Gajaro was driving home from work when he stopped by Fulton's Folly Antique Collective in Fresno, California. Browsing through a box of old photographs, he spotted three that caught his eye, purchased those three for just $2. So later on, examining one of those 4x5 photos, he again suspected it might depict Henry McCarty, that we know as Billy the Kid, that infamous Wild West outlaw. Well, he began looking at that. He said, I'm familiar with Billy the Kid, so I knew that what he looked like. So I looked really hard. I thought, I promise you, that's Billy the Kid. So he took it to this company called Kagan's in San Francisco. They're an Americana company. So they eventually were to identify the matching terrain in New Mexico, comparing that landscape with the one pictured in that photo. So the building that was there, he went there to personally investigate. It stood about a 15-minute walk from the home of John Tunstall, who was the late outlaw's mentor. He was a British man, Tunstall, a British man who written in his diary about regularly playing croquet with his friends. Croquet in the Wild West, that just blows my mind. So they are able to date that picture back in 1878, 3 years before Billy the Kid would die in that gunfight back in 1881. So Billy the Kid in this photo, about 18 or 19 years old. So they say any original photo of Billy the Kid is like the holy grail of Western Americana and offers a rare glimpse into him outside of his violent reputation and him playing croquet with his gang. So he had it appraised and is now insured for $5 million and only the second authenticated photo known to depict Billy the Kid. So picturing him outside his New Mexico saloon, the original one, that original photo, that one sold for $2.5 million back in 2011. But wow, can you imagine that? Not only a $5 million photo of Billy the Kid, but him playing croquet. Who knew? Up next, the first top 10 hit for Green Day after the first top 5 hit for another Billy, Billy the Idol.
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0: Green Day getting their first top 10 hit when When I Come Around peaked at number 6. Well, Hi, it's Haynes Johns. We'll stay with that first top 10 hit theme with 38 Special after the story song from the Eagles.
1: I'm Jeff Nelly on the Cromwell Ag Radio Network. At the Chicago Board of Trade today, it's been on either side of even for the corn market, and not much more than a couple of cents in either direction. The wheat market is still holding on to gains, and soybeans, they have widened losses for the day between 11 and 12 and a quarter cents a bushel down. As for the soy product trade today, soybean oil futures between 21 cents and 32 cents higher. Soybean meal prices were from 320 to 350 lower. Rice is lower. Cotton futures are also lower. Live cattle December down to rather $1.97 higher, $1.97 higher, $2.27.10. Feeder cattle November up $2.47 at $3.40.92. And lean hogs in the February 22 cents higher at $68.07. There was more progress in soybean fields over the past week than there was in corn, and weather is going to slow the harvest in the days ahead. Yet China also purchasing over 400 million metric tons of soybeans, and that's still not enough to pull this market out of a rut. November soybeans down 12 at 12.65 and a quarter. The March down 11 and a half at 12.88 and a half. Corn in the December down 2 at 4.78 and three quarters. The March down 2 at 4.92 and a quarter. March wheat, penny up, 6.87 and a half. I'm Jeff Nally.
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5: Mostly cloudy with a 60% chance of showers and thunderstorms. Highs at 87. Breezy. Scattered showers and storms tonight. Low down to 55. Cold front swings on through Friday. Cloudy with scattered rain early. Breezy. Winds gusting 20 to 25. High temps right around 60. Mostly cloudy Friday night. Lows dip to 42. Saturday, mostly sunny. Breezy. Cool. Highs right around 60. I'm 14. First alert. Meteorologist Byron Douglas.
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0: Another band formed in Jacksonville, Florida, just like Lynyrd Skynyrd. 38 Special getting their first top 10 hit when Caught Up In You peaked at number 10. Well, hi, it's Haynes Johns. Up next, a 1-2 punch of hits. The first hit for Jackson Browne, then the second for the Cars. And on the way next hour, the lost wedding ring in a river on vacation, found 9 days later by locals. I'll have how and why, plus how they got that ring back to its owner. Coming up.
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0: Beverly's Hearty Slice Halloween Spooktacular. 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
2: From ABC News. Deborah Rodriguez. Eyebrows went up when Defense Secretary Pete Hegseth announced the execution of the Fort Hood shooter, Nidal Hassan, by firing squad would be live streamed. Now, President Trump says the public will not be allowed to watch as it happens. ABC's Jim Ryan has details from Texas.
3: The former Army psychiatrist was convicted and sentenced to die for the 2009 mass shooting that killed 13 and wounded 31. Defense Secretary Pete Hegseth has ordered that the 56-year-old die by firing squad, and President Trump suggested it be a live-streamed execution. Now he's dropped the idea, posting on Truth Social that victims and families of the victims of the massacre will still be able to watch Hassan die.
2: Officials near Chicago say it was a close call. Police say they stopped a 19-year-old from staging a mass shooting at a Hindu temple this week after a co-worker at a fast food restaurant called in a tip. Palatine, Illinois Police Chief William Nord.
4: He did reveal some details in the manifesto that he's been planning this for some time. We are still trying to determine why the October 11th date was significant for him. We're still working on that. Our investigators and the FBI, we're still looking into all that information.
2: Ousted Venezuelan leader Nicolas Maduro and his wife back in court in New York, this time pleading not guilty to new charges, accusing them of torturing people, including Americans, to help them stay in power. Couple scheduled to stand trial next June. Reaction over the sudden restriction on a vital communication system developed by Elon Musk's SpaceX that Ukraine uses to defend itself against Russian attacks. ABC News hearing Starlink and Starshield services may have been fully restored, but Russia seized the moment to strike. ABC's Ian Panel.
5: We're now hearing that Ukraine is resuming attacks on Russian oil facilities. This is after a limited pause following that appeal from President Trump. But Russia, ignoring that appeal, launching repeated deadly attacks.
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6: 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This product is not intended to diagnose, treat, cure, or prevent any disease.
2: The usual rules of winter weather won't apply this year. ABC's Wayne Cabot has the news from government scientists.
10: Never have we seen Pacific waters this warm. Factoring in that El Nino phenomenon, scientists at NOAA, the National Oceanic and Atmospheric Administration, see our weather playing out this way until at least March 1st. Stormier across the south, helping offset the drought, but at the risk of flooding and mudslides. Warmer across the north, even Alaska. If that holds, that'll take some of the bite out of heating bills. Experts caution these are probabilities, not outright predictions. They won't even venture a guess about snowfall. Wayne Cabot, ABC News.
2: Last winter was a nightmare for skiers out west with all-time records for low snowpacks, and so fewer people are buying ski passes. Vail Resort's profit, about half of what it was a year earlier. Maryland Republican Congressman Andy Harris says he had every right to demand that a reporter stop recording him during a press gaggle right after a contentious debate with his Democratic opponent this week. He spoke with ABC News radio affiliate WBAL News Radio in Baltimore.
11: This was not a public forum. 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So public were not there. This was not open to the public.
2: Harris said Maryland is a two-party consent state for recording and that though he withdrew his consent for that reporter. Deborah Rodriguez, ABC News.
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14: Mostly cloudy with a 60% chance of showers and thunderstorms. Highs at 87. Breezy. Scattered showers and storms tonight. Lows down to 55. Cold front swings on through Friday. Cloudy with scattered rain early. Breezy. Winds gusting 20 to 25. High temps right around 60. Mostly cloudy Friday night. Lows dip to 42. Saturday, mostly sunny. Breezy. Cool. Highs right around 60. I'm 14. First alert. Meteorologist Byron Douglas.
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Hit number two for the Cars when my best friend's girl peaked at number 35. My name is Haynes Johns, and up next, the lost wedding ring in a river on vacation found 9 days later by locals. I'll have how and why, plus the surprising way how they got that ring back to its owner. After Steve Winwood.

0: Smash Mouth getting their first number one and had stayed there for 5 weeks with All Star. Well, hi, it's Haynes Johns with the lost wedding ring in a river on vacation found 9 days later by locals, but the surprising way it was returned to its owner in person. We begin with this Irish guy losing his wedding ring while on vacation with his family. It's Patrick Moore losing his wedding ring after taking a dip in the water at Bagni da Luca in Italy. Well, dipping in that river there, unfortunately, he lost his wedding ring. Well, he looked around for it, couldn't find it, so he pretty much gave up. So he approached three Italian men there, though, and said, hey, if you guys happen to find my wedding ring, would you please let me know? And they exchanged numbers, and off he went back home to Ireland. Well, he pretty much giving up hope ever finding that ring, but you know, you never know. So 9 days later, he gets a text with an Italian phone number and a picture of that wedding band. So they had traveled back to that spot a week later, and they just felt the challenge there. They spent 4 hours diving into that river, attempting to find him. They saw something shiny, and sure enough, it was his wedding ring. So, but Patrick, the loser of that wedding band, says, you know, a lot of people are reluctant to ask for help, but if you ask for help and put it out there in the universe, sometimes you get a positive response. Well, get this, the three guys that found that ring offered to bring it back to him in Ireland, which they did. So they hand-delivered that. In exchange, Moore and his family cooked an Irish stew for them, plus took them on various sightseeing trips. They said, we've already got a trip planned for next year, and I know we're going to be friends for life. But how cool is that? Not only found 9 days later in a river, but hand-delivered. Wow, what a wonderful thing. Great karma there. Coming up next, it's Queen and Def Leppard.
1: 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They tell you to be afraid, to be scared, and they try to frighten you into calling. I'm not here to

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0: A song that peaked at number 16 for Queen with You're My Best Friend. Well, hi, it's Haynes Johns. Happy Thursday to you and happy birthday today to Richard Carpenter, as in the Carpenters, Karen and Richard Carpenter. He turns 80 years young today and a major classic car collector. Jer Burns, he starred as Kirk in the sitcom Dear John and also the movies Justified and Burn Notice. He turns 72. Duchess of York, Sarah Ferguson, turning 67. Fergie, as well as celebrity chef Emeril Lagasse, turning 67. And Dominic West from The Wire fame, he turns 57. If it's your birthday or anniversary, we wish you the best. Up next is First and Final, the first hit for Loverboy after the final top 10 hit for Joan Jett and the Blackhearts.
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3: Mostly cloudy with a 60% chance of showers and thunderstorms. Highs at 87. Breezy. Scattered showers and storms tonight. Low done to 55. Cold front swings on through Friday. Cloudy with scattered rain early. Breezy. Winds gusting 20 to 25. High temps right around 60. Mostly cloudy Friday night. Lows dip to 42. Saturday, mostly sunny. Breezy. Cool. Highs right around 60. I'm 14. First alert. Meteorologist Byron Douglas.
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0: The first hit for Loverboy when their debut single, Turn Me Loose, peaked at number 35. My name is Haynes Johns. Thank you for letting me be a part of your day. I hope the rest of your Thursday goes smoothly. Keep it here because you got lots more of your favorites all the way to sing along with. And I'll be back again tomorrow for Finally Friday. But please make time to thank those helping you through your day because we all get help every day through our days. So show some appreciation for their contribution to your day and thank them. It's amazing the power of those two words. Thank you. Coming up, Billy Joel chews himself out after we kick things off with a defiant Tom Petty.
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2: From ABC News, I'm Deborah Rodriguez. About 3 weeks to go before final midterm voting, and President Trump continues on a campaign in states he won handily in 2024. But his approval ratings have been at record lows, with many voters saying they're frustrated with the high cost of living, tariffs, and the war in Iran. ABC's Karen Travers is at the White House.
3: When you look at those numbers that we saw yesterday with the new inflation rate and what is driving it right now with an increase in gas prices, but also some of the other policies of this administration, including that tariff policy, it is driving the inflation rate. But the administration continues to point to other indicators and say that these policies are not what is driving it, that they inherited a mess, but the inflation rate is up 2.8% from right after the president took office.
2: New government data shows wholesale prices surged last month at their fastest pace since 2022, with fuel costs leading the way. President Trump changing his mind today about live streaming the execution of a former Army psychiatrist by firing squad. Mr. Trump says only the victims and families of the victims will now be able to watch as Nidal Hassan dies for a mass shooting at Fort Hood in 2009. Update on Pope Leo following Tuesday's surgery to remove a nodule on his lung. ABC's Tom Sophie Burridge at the Vatican.
4: Everything is positive in terms of the recovery. The key question, of course, is did the cancer spread? Nothing on that at the moment. And the Vatican is stressing, I think, that, you know, there will be tests. Those test results could take some time in terms of determining if all of the cancer was removed and if the cancer had spread before, and whether or not the Pope will need any form of treatment going forward.
2: How to plan for winters to come. The outlook from NOAA says they'll generally be wetter in the south and warmer in the north. Dow up 525. You're listening to ABC News.
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2: A major attack on the government palace in Yemen has killed and injured several workers. The rebels in that country, the Houthis, immediately claimed responsibility. They consider Yemen's government to be a puppet of the Saudis. Ukraine's president plans to resume strikes on Russian oil and gas facilities. Bill Taylor is former Ukrainian ambassador to the U.S.
9: The Russians are no longer moving forward on the battlefield. And so now the Ukrainians are going after the exports and the oil refineries. And that has been, that's a real pressure point for Putin. And the goal to pressure Putin to come to the table for a ceasefire.
2: U.S. oil prices are up 3%. Nature and the Sesame Street Workshop have teamed up to take some Muppets on safari.
10: Elmo and his friend Abby Kadabi are headed to Kenya, where they will visit an orphaned elephant.
11: This is Nyambeni.
10: Elmo telling ABC's Diane Macedo about the trip.
12: We met a lot of new friends, and we met a lot of different animals, too. Hippos, zebras, lions.
10: Ooh.
12: It was really, really special.
10: Executive producer Fred Kaufman has taken donors on Kenyan safaris before.
13: And I thought, boy, could you imagine taking the Muppets on safari? I mean, how wonderful that would be.
10: The special will air this fall. Sherry Preston, ABC News.
2: A blood clot will sideline Philadelphia Eagles quarterback Jalen Hurts. He took a cleat to his calf area 2 weeks ago. He'll be out for Sunday, at least. I'm Deborah Rodriguez, ABC News.
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5: Mostly cloudy with a 60% chance of showers and thunderstorms. Highs at 87. Breezy. Scattered showers and storms tonight. Low down to 55. Cold front swings on through Friday. Cloudy with scattered rain early. Breezy. Winds gusting 20 to 25. High temps right around 60. Mostly cloudy Friday night. Lows dip to 42. Saturday, mostly sunny. Breezy. Cool. Highs right around 60. I'm 14. First alert. Meteorologist Byron Douglas.
6: 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Yes.

Slingshot, Billy Joel, and I'm Ken Cocker on the cruise. Welcome aboard. Glad to have you. We're going to the 1990s in Delamitri in a bit. And a great 80s song by Modern English going to be here in just a few seconds. But first, I want to tell you about some of our great features that come up later today, including Born on Dates of the Lates and Greats and Milestones and Memories and Music Headlines. They're all on the docket as we do the Thursday cruise, celebrating the middle of the month of October. Oh, my goodness, where does the time go? Here's I Melt With You as we do the cruise.

0: Tree. I'm Ken Cocker. Peter Gabriel from the movie Say Anything that starred, that was John Cusack and Ione Skye, with the iconic scene with John holding up the boombox over his head. Remember that? That song's coming up in a bit, and also the ELO. Stick around.
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0: Jeff Lynne and the Electric Light Orchestra. That's Do-Ya from the 1970s. And this is Ken Cocker. I don't know if you saw that Pope Leo had surgery the other day. Always hoping for the best in health for the Pope. He had to have a nodule removed, and they found out that it was cancer during the operation. And so they took a portion of his lung, a standard procedure. They caught it early, according to the doctors. Their prognosis is good, and the Pope is recovering nicely. We're certainly glad to hear that. 10,000 Maniacs and John Mellencamp coming up.
1: Good afternoon. I'm Jeff Talley on the Cromwell Ag Radio Network. No bragging rights at the Chicago Board of Trade today. The corn market spent the day jumping the fence between positive and negative. The wheat market spent most of the day stronger up until the close, and it jumped to the negative side, and soybeans expanded losses as we moved deeper into the trading session today. A penny to 4 cents lower in corn, a penny and three quarters to 3.5 lower in wheat, and soybeans from 10 to 14 and a quarter down. Soybean oil today was mixed. We'll quote the January up three at 67.31. Soybean meal prices from 220 to 470 lower. Rice and cotton both went south, lower today. December live cattle down $2.12 at 227.25. November feeder cattle 350 up at 341.95. And lean hogs in the February up 60 at 68.4500. Chicago Board of Trade, December corn down 2 3/4 at 478 a bushel. Down 3 1/4 is the March at 491 a bushel. December 27 down a penny and a quarter at 509 and a quarter. November soybeans down 14 and a quarter, 1263. The March down 13 3/4 at 1286 and a quarter. The November down 10 3/4 at 1239. Wheat March down 2 1/4 at 684 and a quarter. I'm Jeff Nally.
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4: Mostly cloudy with a 60% chance of showers and thunderstorms. Highs at 87. Breezy. Scattered showers and storms tonight. Lows down to 55. Cold front swings on through Friday. Cloudy with scattered rain early. Breezy. Winds gusting 20 to 25. High temps right around 60. Mostly cloudy Friday night. Lows dip to 42. Saturday, mostly sunny. Breezy. Cool. Highs right around 60. I'm 14. First alert. Meteorologist Byron Douglas.
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0: Jack and Diane, back when he was Johnny Cougar, one of his first hits in the early 80s, John Mellencamp, of course. And I'm Ken Cocker, and we're going to get to a song by the Doobie Brothers, Long Train Running from the early 1970s, coming your way in just a little bit. While we had the chance, though, I thought we'd go ahead and take a look at music headlines and kind of see if there's anything that piques your interest about a particular artist or group. Cheap Trick's Rick Nielsen is going to auction off his legendary guitar collection through Julian's Auctions. That's going to happen on October the 24th. Santana has announced a long residency in 2027 again at Mandalay Bay in Vegas. Rod Stewart has confirmed he will retire from touring after his final shows March through September of next year. And Nirvana recently received the Video Vanguard Lifetime Achievement Award at the MTV VMAs, formerly the Video Music Awards. That was a couple of weeks ago, and that's a look at the music headlines today.
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0: but to ensure that you may be quickly warned in the event of an emergency. 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
3: From ABC News, I'm Deborah Rodriguez. More pressure on oil and gas prices. Ukraine's president now saying his forces will resume strikes on Russian oil and gas facilities after Russia hit Ukraine's energy infrastructure. Elon Musk's internet satellite technology, Starshield, has been restored. ABC's Marcus Moore.
4: We have been in touch with sources who tell ABC News that over the last 2 days that they had not received missile threat alerts from their partners, from the U.S., from channels that were previously used. Now, we understand, according to sources, that the Starlink access has, at the very least, partially been restored.
3: Domestic crude is up 3%. We're getting a new look at rising consumer prices. Today's numbers focus on the economic situation higher up the supply chain. ABC's Jim Ryan checks out wholesale prices.
5: The Producer Price Index offers a glimpse at what consumers will be paying for goods and services in the near future. The Bureau of Labor Statistics says the PPI soared 1.3% in September, more than double the consensus. Half of the September increase in the index for final demand goods can be traced to the price of gasoline, which jumped more than 20% last month.
3: Fresh details in the case of the 19-year-old accused of plotting a mass shooting in Palatine, Illinois. Police Chief William Nord.
6: As the investigation progressed, detectives identified information suggesting that the offender may have been planning an attack on October 11th, potentially targeting a Hindu place of worship in the Aurora area.
3: According to prosecutors, Alexandros Papourakis intended to kill as many minorities as possible. Investigators say he had an AR-style rifle and 300 rounds of ammunition. President Trump has had a change of heart about live streaming the execution of the Fort Hood shooter by firing squad in December. Says the public will not be allowed to watch. You're listening to ABC News.
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7: These statements have not been evaluated by the FDA. This product is not intended to diagnose, treat, cure, or prevent any disease.
3: Hyundai is working to repair a problem that may have caused some of its cars to catch fire. ABC's Wayne Cabot reports.
11: Hyundai is aware of two fires linked to a flaw in the seat motor. When the driver hits the switch, it stays on. The motor overheats, and in time, there's a risk of fire. Until they could arrange a fix for these 2015 and 2016 Genesis models and 2017 through 2020 Genesis G80s, well, drivers are being advised to park outside, away from other vehicles or structures. Expect to receive a recall notice within 2 months. Wayne Cabot, ABC News.
3: A man's under arrest for allegedly threatening to kill Supreme Court justices and ICE officers. A 66-year-old from Newcastle, Delaware, is accused of making posts on Blue Sky and Substack, describing his desire to learn the roots of Supreme Court justices and give them a little scare. He also talked of organizing a militia. He's facing a firearms charge. Analysts say holiday shoppers might spend $1 trillion for the first time, despite falling consumer confidence. Economist Dr. Thomas Wynandy.
12: We're continuing to see a divergence in income levels, where higher income customers, they're, you know, spending because they want to, and lower-income households are spending because they have to.
3: The group Blondie back with its first new music this decade, High Noon. The first single, Spectral Eyes, is out now. Debbie Harry says this album is classic Blondie, an amalgamation of all our different influences. Deborah Rodriguez, ABC News.
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10: $3,000. That's the average amount of money people in the U.S.

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In the air tonight from the soundtrack of Risky Business. Remember that movie with Tom Cruise and what was Rebecca De Mornay? Man, that was a good flick. Phil Collins, by the way, later on the next month is going into the Rock and Roll Hall of Fame. Well-deserved with Oasis and Billy Idol and others. David Bowie going to come your way in a bit. Now it's the Cranberries.

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0: Bowie 80 is something his estate is putting together to celebrate what would have been his 80th birthday on January 8th of 2027. You may want to check that out. Google it online. David Bowie, if you're a fan. And who isn't? David Bowie was great. No doubt it's coming your way in a bit. We also got some YouTube lined up for you. Later this hour, look at the Born on Dates of the Lates and Greats. We're doing the cruise for Thursday.
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0: That is U2 and Desire. They got a brand new album out this fall, and on it there's a duet that Bono does with Dolly Parton, thought to be her last recording. Name of that song is Torn, and we got the Cars and Billy Squire right around the corner. Got the Thursday cruise going on. Hard to believe it's halfway through the month of October.
1: Good afternoon. I'm Jeff Talley on the Cromwell Ag Radio Network. No bragging rights at the Chicago Board of Trade today. The corn market spent the day jumping the fence between positive and negative. The wheat market spent most of the day stronger up until the close, and it jumped to the negative side, and soybeans expanded losses as we moved deeper into the trading session today. A penny to 4 cents lower in corn, a penny and three quarters to 3.5 lower in wheat, and soybeans from 10 to 14 and a quarter down. Soybean oil today was mixed. We'll quote the January up three at 67.31. Soybean meal prices from 220 to 470 lower. Rice and cotton both went south, lower today. December live cattle down $2.12 at 227.25. November feeder cattle 350 up at 341.95. And lean hogs in the February up 60 at 68.4500. Chicago Board of Trade, December corn down 2.75 at 4.78 a bushel. Down 3.25 is the March at 4.91 a bushel. December 27 down a penny and a quarter at 5.09 and a quarter. November soybeans down 14 and a quarter, 12.63. The March down 13 and three quarters at 12.86 and a quarter. The November down 10 and three quarters at 12.39. Wheat March down 2.25 at 6.84 and a quarter. I'm Jeff Nally.
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0: British Squire. I'm Ken Cocker. Great music from Peter Frampton. The very first single from Frampton Comes Alive 50 years ago is on the way. Time to look at the Born on Dates of the Lakes and Greats, October 15. Actress and director Penny Marshall, born this day in 1943. She died in 2018. Baseball Hall of Famer Jim Palmer, he is 81. He was in the group of guys, the last pitching staff to win each, where each guy won 20 games. That was in 1968. Richard Carpenter of the Carpenters is 80. And Tanya Roberts, born in 1949. She was, of course, on Charlie's Angels, A View to a Kill, that 70s show. And she passed away about 5 years ago. That's a look at the Born on Dates of the Lakes and Greats today.
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2: From ABC News. I'm Deborah Rodriguez. The war between Russia and Ukraine is heating up with new strikes threatened on energy facilities, pushing up energy prices around the world. Russia's Vladimir Putin promises to respond to President Zelensky's vow to continue targeting oil refineries and other infrastructure across the border. Former Ukrainian ambassador to the U.S., Bill Taylor.
3: The Russians did attack them, and they put all these Ukrainians out of business, without electricity for 3 days. And finally, President Zelensky said, that's enough. One-sided ceasefires don't work. So he went back to shooting at the refineries.
2: The Strait of Hormuz still a dangerous place for commercial ships transporting

0: Oil and other goods. ABC's Marcus Moore.
1: We understand from the UK maritime operations from here in the UK is that there have been some 20 vessels that have come under attack in the Strait of Hormuz. One of them, a cargo ship, actually sank. And we understand from reporting there that perhaps one of these ships ran into a mine.
0: Police in the Chicago suburbs say they thwarted a mass shooting at a Hindu temple just moments before a 19-year-old allegedly planned to open fire. Officials say Alexandros Papadakis wrote an 8-page manifesto outlining his plans to kill as many minorities as he could. A co-worker at a Taco Bell tipped off police. ABC News contributor Brad Garrett.
2: This particular case is another example of another troubled youth that fortunately we got in the front of at the last minute.
0: President Trump says the execution of a former Army psychiatrist by firing squad will not be live streamed as originally planned. At the close, stocks up across the board. The Dow is ahead 556, NASDAQ up 20. 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
8: Reporting for Cromwell Media News, I'm Rob Nichols. Horse racetracks in Kentucky are joining a statewide effort to stop human trafficking. 9 tracks have agreed to display posters that are tied to Kentucky First Lady Brittany Beshear's Human Trafficking Awareness Coalition. The posters include information on how to notice signs of a potential victim and how to share that information with law enforcement. Louisville's Churchill Downs and Keeneland and Lexington are among the tracks taking part in the initiative. More than 80,000 Kentuckians are losing access to food assistance due to changes to a federal program. Governor Andy Beshear says the changes to the Supplemental Nutrition Assistance Program, also known as SNAP, have resulted in more than 80,000 residents losing benefits, including nearly 25,000 children, more than 6,500 seniors. The changes under the Trump administration include stricter work requirements and reductions in benefits. Beshear sent letters Wednesday to the U.S. Department of Agriculture and Kentucky's congressional delegation, urging them to take action to restore the food assistance. Diesel prices remain high this week across Kentucky. AAA says the average cost per gallon of diesel is at $6.11 in the state. A year ago on this day, the average cost in Kentucky for diesel fuel was at $3.36. Reporting for Cromwell Media, I'm Rob Nichols.
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0: Save tonight is Eagle Eye Cherry. I'm Ken Cocker. Def Leppard is going to have a movie about their life and career coming out in early 2027. Looking forward to that. Looking forward to hearing from them momentarily. Also, Rare Earths on the docket. Later this hour, look at milestones and memories for October the 15th as we do a cruise for this Thursday.
1: If you could live in your sights, watch out. Live now.

0: That is great rock and roll. It's Rare Earth. And I just want to celebrate. I'm Ken Cocker. Speaking of great rock and roll, Joan Jett and the Blackhearts coming in a bit. By the way, Joan is off tour for a while. She had to have back surgery. Hey, don't forget Thursday Night Football tonight. Week 6 begins in the NFL. It's going to be Denver at home against the Seattle Seahawks.
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0: Ann Wilson, leading Hearts from 50 years ago. She has a solo album out right now, Ann Wilson does, and she has said that Heart will release a album of new material before the end of this year, the band I'm talking about. The Cure is around the corner. Got some CCR coming up for you as well.
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0: Now the dulcet tones of John Fogerty and Who'll Stop the Rain. Speaking of dulcet tones, Pat Benatar is coming up in just a bit. Milestones and Memories now for halfway through the month of October, October 15th, 1951. I Love Lucy made its debut on CBS, and it's been on the air continuously since then. 1955, the Grand Ole Opry broadcast on television for the first time. LBJ signed a bill creating the Department of Transportation in 1966. For those that may not remember, Lyndon Baines Johnson was President Johnson, LBJ. 1973, Dolly Parton released Jolene on this day. And in 2000, 26 years ago, Larry David's Curb Your Enthusiasm debuted on HBO. There's your milestones and memories for today.
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2: From ABC News. Deborah Rodriguez. We have fresh details in the case of the 19-year-old accused of plotting a mass shooting in the Chicago suburbs. Palatine, Illinois Police Chief William Nord.
3: As the investigation progressed, detectives identified information suggesting that the offender may have been planning an attack on October 11th, potentially targeting a Hindu place of worship in the Aurora area.
2: According to prosecutors, Alexandros Paparakis intended to kill as many minorities as possible and was just moments away from carrying out his plan, detailed in an 8-page manifesto. Investigators say his co-worker at a Taco Bell tipped off police. President Trump changing his mind today about live streaming that execution of a former Army psychiatrist by firing squad. Mr. Trump says only the victims and families of the victims will be able to watch as Nidal Hassan dies for a mass shooting at Fort Hood in 2009. He killed 13 people and wounded 32 others. Philadelphia Eagles quarterback Jalen Hurts is sidelined with a blood clot after taking a cleat to his calf area 2 weeks ago. ABC News medical contributor Dr. Jennifer Miao says that needs to be monitored.
4: There is a little bit of concern about the fact that the blood clot moved. There's always a theoretical risk that a superficial clot can turn into a deep one, which can then go to the right side of the heart. When it goes to the right side of the heart, it can land into the pulmonary artery, which is a major blood vessel that supplies the lung.
2: Hertz will be out for Sunday, at least. Sources tell ABC News rapper Sean Combs was taken to the hospital briefly for a head injury last weekend. It's not clear how it happened, but we're told Combs returned to solitary at Fort Dix, where he's serving a 4-year sentence for transportation to engage in prostitution. Markets closed lower today. You're listening to ABC News. That's They Closed Higher.
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9: Reporting for Cromwell Media News, I'm Rob Nichols. Horse racetracks in Kentucky are joining a statewide effort to stop human trafficking. 9 tracks have agreed to display posters that are tied to Kentucky First Lady Brittany Beshear's Human Trafficking Awareness Coalition. The posters include information on how to notice signs of a potential victim and how to share that information with law enforcement. Louisville's Churchill Downs and Keeneland and Lexington are among the tracks taking part in the initiative. More than 80,000 Kentuckians are losing access to food assistance due to changes to a federal program. Governor Andy Beshear says the changes to the Supplemental Nutrition Assistance Program, also known as SNAP, have resulted in more than 80,000 residents losing benefits, including nearly 25,000 children, more than 6,500 seniors. The changes under the Trump administration include stricter work requirements and reductions in benefits. Beshear sent letters Wednesday to the U.S. Department of Agriculture and Kentucky's congressional delegation, urging them to take action to restore the food assistance. Diesel prices remain high this week across Kentucky. AAA says the average cost per gallon of diesel is at $6.11 in the state. A year ago on this day, the average cost in Kentucky for diesel fuel was at $3.36. Reporting for Cromwell Media, I'm Rob Nichols.
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way more than 60 years ago. Kink gets no satisfaction. That's the Rolling Stones. And I'm Ken Cocker. Appreciate you being along for the ride here. Billy Idol is coming your way in just a little bit. I want you to hang on for that. He, by the way, is going into the Rock and Roll Hall of Fame next month. And here comes Dire Straits.

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You love the memories. 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

0: Billy Idol and Money Money, a song originally done, of course, by Tommy James and the Shondells. This is Ken Cocker, Thursday Cruise. You remember that controversy with Kelly Clarkson and the store in New York where she went to buy an animatronic bird and there was some question as to whether they had them, and she felt like Julia Roberts and Pretty Woman, where they kind of dissed her? Well, the store, good old capitalism, the store has announced that the price has gone up significantly if you want to buy that bird. We got the Eagles coming up and Genesis as well.
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0: years ago, 1986, that album came out, and it was titled Invisible Touch. There's your title track. And Genesis, I'm Ken Cocker, one of his early hits in the 1982, I'm going to say very early 1980s, by John Mellencamp. Back when he was Johnny Cougar, is coming up right around the corner, and it won't be too long. We're going to take another look at music headlines.
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0: 86 Inside Out. We're doing the cruise for Thursday. Doobie Brothers from the album What Were Once Vices Are Now Habits, one of their two number ones. Coming up in just a bit, let's take a look at music headlines. 38 Special has extended their 50th anniversary tour, adding more shows next year. Paul McCartney is releasing an expanded version of his recent album, The Boys of Dungeon Lane, available digitally now, and then in a double vinyl LP on December the 9th. A Dolly Parton biographical musical titled Dolly, a True Original Musical, hits Broadway on December 7th. It'll cross the country if it does well. I imagine it will. And The Who, going to release a massive box set of the 1975 album, The Who by Numbers, October 30th, featuring 92 previously unreleased tracks. And there you have it, my friends, a look at the music headlines today.
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2: Cromwell Media presents Our National Anthem, brought to you by Moonlight Barbecue, West Parish Avenue in Owensboro. And now, our national anthem.

0: ABC News. I'm Deborah Rodriguez. Multiple victims reported in a school shooting in Bend, Oregon. ABC's Alex Stone has talked to police.
1: They say that while they were en route, they got multiple 911 calls at Silver Rail Elementary School, and that they then found multiple victims who were in the school. So they're saying multiple victims, two victims who have been transported, their ages are not known, their conditions not known.
0: Bend police tell ABC News one shooter is dead. More amusement parks are shutting down their roller coasters.
2: After a man died at Six Flags Over Georgia on Monday, now 12 coasters have been pulled out of service until investigators get a handle on how that restraint may have failed. 10 of the coasters have a similar restraint system, and they share the same manufacturer. An hour before the 42-year-old rider was ejected on Monday, Erica Billups said her son sat in the same seat, tried to lock it, and moved when it repeatedly became unlocked. The latest to close their coasters, SeaWorld Orlando and La Ronde in Montreal. Wayne Cabot, ABC News.
0: Analysts say that for the first time, holiday shoppers might spend $1 trillion.
3: Holiday shoppers really don't have a choice but to spend more this year than last.
4: Consumers are under pressure.
3: Economist Dr. Thomas Wynandy with digital marketplace Upside says that despite the soaring price of gas and goods,
4: consumers have proven that they are resilient, yet still vulnerable to what's happening in the larger economy.
3: A study by PricewaterhouseCoopers finds millennials reining in their spending on gifts this holiday by 10%. Jim Ryan, ABC News.
0: ABC News has learned President Trump called off that live stream of Nidal Hassan's execution by firing squad for the mass shooting at Fort Hood when he realized the former Army psychiatrist was paralyzed and confined to a wheelchair. We're told some of the president's advisors and allies raised concerns about the optics. You're listening to ABC News.
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8: Reporting for Cromwell Media News, I'm Rob Nichols. Horse racetracks in Kentucky are joining a statewide effort to stop human trafficking. Nine tracks have agreed to display posters that are tied to Kentucky First Lady Brittany Beshear's Human Trafficking Awareness Coalition. The posters include information on how to notice signs of a potential victim and how to share that information with law enforcement. Louisville's Churchill Downs and Keeneland and Lexington are among the tracks taking part in the initiative. More than 80,000 Kentuckians are losing access to food assistance due to changes to a federal program. Governor Andy Beshear says the changes to the Supplemental Nutrition Assistance Program, also known as SNAP, have resulted in more than 80,000 residents losing benefits, including nearly 25,000 children, more than 6,500 seniors. The changes under the Trump administration include stricter work requirements and reductions in benefits. Beshear sent letters Wednesday to the U.S. Department of Agriculture and Kentucky's congressional delegation, urging them to take action to restore the food assistance. Diesel prices remain high this week across Kentucky. AAA says the average cost per gallon of diesel is at $6.11 in the state. A year ago on this day, the average cost in Kentucky for diesel fuel was at $3.36. Reporting for Cromwell Media, I'm Rob Nichols.
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10: 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It's Carson Hocevar. Bubba Wallace goes sliding down to the grass to turn number one.
9: With four races remaining in the chase.
10: The advantage is five car lengths. Larson off of turn number four. Checkered flag in the air.
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From Eliminator, ZZ Top, and Billy Gibbons has said he's the last living member. He has said they will continue to tour as ZZ Top, he and the band. Lenny Kravitz momentarily, and then John Mellencamp is coming your way. And later on this hour, we're going to take a look at the Born on Dates of the Lates and Greats for today.

0: That's about 40 years old, that song, R-O-C-K, in the USA from the album called Scarecrow. John Mellencamp out of Little Seymour, Indiana. We're going to play a one-hit wonder called The Fix, but what a one-hit wonder it was. Boy, that's hard to say. Coming up, we got some Pearl Jam lined up for you as well.
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12: Don Miller, myself, and Roger Penske and Walt Zarnicke basically started Team Penske back in 1990, got on the racetrack in 1991, and Roger came up to me and said, hey, look, let's start this team, and how about we do this? 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

0: One thing leads to another. Steely Dan and Robert Palmer and Tears for Fears all coming up. First, a look at the Born on Dates of the Lates and Greats for October 15. Actress and director Penny Marshall, forever Laverne. Born in 1943, and she died now about 8 years ago. Baseball Hall of Famer Jim Palmer is celebrating birthday number 81. He's still a commentator with the Baltimore Orioles. Richard Carpenter of the Carpenters is 80 today. Tiny Roberts. Born in 1949, she was in A View to a Kill, that 70s show. Of course, Charlie's Angels, she passed away now about 5 years ago. And there you have a look, the Born on Dates of the Lates and Greats.
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0: Case 11 U is Robert Palma. Steely Dan from Can't Buy a Thrill coming your way in a bit. I'm Ken Cocker wrapping the Thursday show back tomorrow. And we're going to have a great old time. We'll start the weekend just a little bit early. What do you say? Have yourself a great Thursday night. Hang tough, be cool. See you on Friday.
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